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12: I'm Daniel Brewer with your local news and sport. Gippsland families are being warned to expect higher produce prices as overseas farm workers face delays getting visas. Shadow Federal Agriculture Minister Darren Chester says farmers weren't consulted.
13: Farmers weren't consulted about the decision to go slow on visa applications, and I don't think the government understands the full impacts. We rely on temporary migrants in the horticultural sector to keep food on the table and to reduce the cost of living for all Australians. A workforce shortage will add to the costs, and our farmers need to know they'll have access to workers when they need them.
12: Lakes entrants have safer access to the Gippsland Lakes port following a $4.5 million upgrade to its historic training walls. More to this story is on our website. In sport, it's preliminary finals day tomorrow in North Gippsland Football Netball League. In the under-18s, Rosedale take on Churchill. In the reserves, Cowher go up against Woodside. And in senior football, Hayfield do battle against Woodside. That's the latest in local news and sport.
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12: Your 4-day forecast for Gippsland and the Valley. There is a strong wind warning for the East Gippsland coast and a warning to sheep graziers. Partly cloudy with a medium chance of showers this evening. The Valley 18, Sale, Bairnsdale and Orbost 19, Lakes Entrance 17. Tomorrow cloudy with a very high chance of rain. The chance of a thunderstorm through the afternoon 17. Sunday cloudy with a high chance of showers 16. Monday cloudy with a high chance of showers 15. Right now it's 12 degrees.
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0: The Arrow 1-2 Step on TRFM's Old School Friday. We're in spring, and as I heard Daniel Brewer remind us in the local news this week, swooping season is underway. Yeah, magpies, I'm looking at you. According to Wildlife Victoria, they're among the top 20 most intelligent animals in the world and can remember faces and behaviours. And I know that's true because one year, one of my kids was swooped by a magpie, and every single time we walked that same route, a magpie, presumably the same one, would pay him a visit. And yeah, that wasn't really fun for anyone, but everything is good and everyone's okay, so that's fine. Remember though, magpies are only trying to protect their young, so make sure you look out for them and protect your head. Wear a hat or a helmet, maybe carry an umbrella, especially when travelling through known nesting areas. Good luck out there.
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2: 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And he goes, oh, it's more just so that you don't walk around naked again.
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23: Your 4-day forecast for Gippsland and the Valley, partly cloudy with a medium chance of showers this evening. Tomorrow cloudy with a very high chance of rain and a possible thunderstorm, 17. Sunday cloudy with a high chance of showers, 16. Monday cloudy with a high chance of showers through the morning and afternoon, 15. The Valley, 18. Sale, Bairnsdale and Orbost, 19. Lakes Entrance, 17. Right now it's 12 degrees.
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Yay. 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It's My Life. 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

0: Old School Friday on TRFM. David Guetta and Sia, that's Titanium. We're just a few minutes away from Thirsty Merc. We'll check out the latest news and weather before that. And I have to remind you that for even more Oz music, As It Drops is back this week with Kayla, and she'll be chatting to Vera Blue. If you want to check out the show, it returns Sunday night here on TRFM from 6.
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19: I'm Daniel Brewer with your local news and sport. Music royalty is heading to the Forge in Bairnsdale tonight when Wilbur Wilde and Rebecca Barnard with the Rock Royalty Review take to the stage. Tickets are still available. Just search the Forge Theatre in Bairnsdale. The Victorian Farmers Federation have released the findings of their second annual State of the State survey. President Ryan Milgate says it gives them a snapshot of farmer priorities.
20: This is a really valuable document for us now. So we're obviously meeting with government, we're meeting with candidates, we're meeting with everyone at the moment in the, you know, we're under 100 days from the November election. We can actually take these to them and say, these are the issues. And
19: in sport, it's grand final day in East Gippsland Football Netball League tomorrow. The under 17 and a half sets Lakes Entrance taking on Lindenau. In reserves, Boysdale Barragalong versus Lakes Entrance, and in the seniors, Lindenau versus Boysdale Barragalong. That's the latest in local news and sport.
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19: Your 4-day forecast for Gippsland and the valley. There is a strong wind warning for the East Gippsland coast and a warning to sheep graziers. Partly cloudy with a medium chance of showers this evening. The valley 18, Sal, Bairnsdale and Orbost 19, Lakes Entrance 17. Tomorrow cloudy with a very high chance of rain. The chance of a thunderstorm through the afternoon 17. Sunday cloudy with a high chance of showers 16. Monday cloudy with a high chance of showers 15. Right now it's 14 degrees.
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Thirsty Merc. 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Andy with you. 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

0: Gwen Stefani on TRFM, what you waiting for? Now, I mentioned this earlier on in the week, but it's almost here now. The car boot sale and cake stall is happening in Mafra tomorrow morning. So if you want to get along for a bit of morning tea, maybe a cake or a biscuit, or some last minute Father's Day shopping, maybe you might want to try your luck in the Father's Day raffle, you can do that tomorrow morning between 9 and 12 at St. John's Anglican Church. All the details are at the St. John's Anglican Parish of Mafra Facebook page.
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23: Your 4-day forecast for Gippsland and the Valley, partly cloudy with a medium chance of showers this evening. Tomorrow, cloudy with a very high chance of rain and a possible thunderstorm, 17. Sunday, cloudy with a high chance of showers, 16. Monday, cloudy with a high chance of showers through the morning and afternoon, 15. The Valley, 18. Sale, Bairnsdale and Orbost, 19. Lakes Entrance, 17. Right now, it's 14 degrees.
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0: bit of Colby Calais for this Old School Friday on TRFM. We're not even a week into September yet, but don't let September pass you by without getting involved in Gippy Girls Can. 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

0: JC and Beyonce on TRFM. It's Andy, and thanks for having us on this morning. Our old school Friday continues from midday. I'll catch you again soon.
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21: I'm Daniel Brewer with your local news and sport. Victoria Police are investigating a fatal collision in Mowi last night. Anyone with information, including CCTV or dashcam footage, is urged to contact Crime Stoppers. One School Global students from Bairnsdale campus have helped raise more than $100,000 to help children with cancer. Regional Principal Frank Vettieri says it was wonderful to see students going above and beyond.
22: Students across the whole of Victoria at our seven different campuses all run different activities. And it was great to see barbecues, stalls, there were some rides, there were some food trucks. It was just great across Victoria and everyone celebrating together and for such a great cause.
21: And spot, a grand final spot is up for grabs tomorrow in Gippsland League Senior Football when Mowi takes on Leongatha. On Sunday, winner advances to a prelim when Monthaggy takes on Warrigal. That's the latest in local news and sport.
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24: Your four-day forecast for Gippsland and the Valley has a warning to sheep graziers across all of Gippsland tonight and tomorrow, and it'll be partly cloudy for the rest of your Friday. Medium chance of showers later on, near zero in the east. Winds northwesterly to 30 k's an hour, easing in the evening, and overnight temperatures falling to between 6 and 11. Tomorrow is going to be cloudy with a very high chance of rain and chance of a thunderstorm, a top of 18. Sunday, medium chance of rain and 16. And Monday, a medium chance of showers and a top of 15. Right now, it's 15 degrees.
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Cab off the rank. It is our sometimes obligatory Eurodance for today. More specifically, Nikki French doing a cover of Bonnie Tyler's Total Eclipse of the Heart in a Eurodance fashion. And we do love to hear it on 99.9, 99.5. A very good afternoon to you. Robbie Goodwin here, getting you through to 3 o'clock, playing that music that makes you feel good with an old attention, of course, because it is Friday. We've got Katrina and the Waves coming soon, Michelle Branch as well, Empire of the Sun later on. The Straight Team will turn up. And now it's time for some Green Day. Here's Boulevard of Broken Dreams.

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0: Katrina and the Waves, Walking on Sunshine, 99.9, 99.5. It is the Old School Lunch on Old School Friday. And we have a generational song coming up that actually combines two aspects of the one we just listened to. Walking on a dream. Hoping I explain. Yeah, Walking on Sunshine, of course, Katrina and the Waves. And then coming up, we have Walking on a Dream by Empire of the Sun. Luke Steele, Nick Littlemore doing their best work in 2008, their debut single from the debut album, also called Walking on a Dream. Of course, remember, We Are the People as well. And as I said, generational song for everyone coming out of the 2000s in high school, aka me. Oh, man, we didn't have the phrase, it was a vibe, but it really was. It was one of my schoolies' songs. So driving down to the Anglesey Shore, listening to this track, also waking up hungover in Anglesey, listening to this track. It was a good time. Just holds great memories for me. And it's coming up soon, Gippsland's own.
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4: 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Lay-by is also welcome there as well. If you're thinking about Christmas and want to put some things aside, head on into the TCP, the place to be.
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0: Partly cloudy around the regions with a bit of sun too. It's actually looking quite nice out there. It's really later on that it might get a bit nasty. Medium chance of showers is what's forecast for this evening, although still near zero chance in the east. Winds heading to 30 kilometres an hour. They'll be easing in the evening, but we do have a warning to sheep graziers all the way across Gippsland for tonight and definitely into tomorrow as well. Even though it's not going to be too cold, overnight temperatures fall into between 6 and 11. Tomorrow, there's a very high chance of rain. There's a possible thunderstorm. It's going to be blowy. Yeah, not particularly nice for all the football and netballers out there. Guy Sebastian coming soon on Old School Lunch. Now it's Empire of the Sun and Walking on a Dream.

0: Angels brought me here by Guy Sebastian. Well, they might have done, but we're the ones who scheduled the song. Gippsland's own TRFM is where you are on this Friday. And coming up as we head to the news with Dan Brewer, a song that, look, I do make fun of the Black Eyed Peas for. I'll explain to you in a second. I got a feeling. I got a feeling. The poster child for the moment when the Black Eyed Peas sold out, as I like to say. Although, it's very tongue-in-cheek when I say the Black Eyed Peas sold out when they got into Boom Boom Pow and I Got a Feeling and all that electronic music. Because what they did was they saw where popular music was going. They were making R&B stuff in the early 2000s, which did very, very well for them. Monkey Business and Elefunk. I really like both of those albums. And then as we started heading to the 2010s, they saw how much electronic music was really taking hold. And will.i.am, he's obviously very savvy. He decided to make the change, and that's the sort of music they started making. Now, it's funny because the very concept of selling out is completely foreign now. It was obviously big in the 70s and 80s and the 90s, and now, you know, musicians really take any opportunity they can to make money and do endorsement deals and all these sort of things. So, yeah, it is a bit tongue-in-cheek saying that they sold out when they started doing electronic music, but, I'm allowed to make jokes. We got Mark Cohen coming too with Walking in Memphis. Don't go anywhere.
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4: Happy Friday. 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You can head on into the TCP, which is the place to be, and it's where Mika and Melissa from the Street Team are until 1 o'clock today, giving you all the gift info for Dad. 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
5: That is amazing, but if your dad's a footy fan, you got to head to AFL Store, which sadly is going to close. 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

0: super early. David Guetta with Kelly Rowland when love takes over as we head to the news with the Brew Man. He's got his finger on the pulse of Gippsland. And then after that, Cascada, Pink, some Jason Derulo. And we'll have a look and see what's going on around the regions this weekend.
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6: I'm Daniel Brewer with your local news and sport. Gippsland families are being warned to expect higher produce prices as overseas farm workers face delays getting visas. Shadow Federal Agriculture Minister Darren Chester says farmers weren't consulted.
7: Farmers weren't consulted about the decision to go slow on visa applications, and I don't think the government understands the full impacts. We rely on temporary migrants in the horticultural sector to keep food on the table and to reduce the cost of living for all Australians. A workforce shortage will add to the costs, and our farmers need to know they'll have access to work when they need them.
6: Lakes entrants have safer access to the Gippsland Lakes port following a $4.5 million upgrade to its historic training walls. More to this story is on our website. In sport, it's preliminary finals day tomorrow in North Gippsland Football Netball League. In the under-18s, Rosedale take on Churchill. In the reserves, Cowher go up against Woodside. And in senior football, Hayfield do battle against Woodside. That's the latest in local news and sport.
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14: Your 4-day forecast for Gippsland and the Valley has a warning to sheep graziers across all of Gippsland tonight and tomorrow, and it'll be partly cloudy for the rest of your Friday. Medium chance of showers later on, near zero in the east. Winds northwesterly to 30 k's an hour, easing in the evening, and overnight temperatures falling to between 6 and 11. Tomorrow is going to be cloudy with a very high chance of rain and chance of a thunderstorm, a top of 18. Sunday, medium chance of rain and 16. And Monday, a medium chance of showers and a top of 15. Right now, it's 16 degrees.
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We got more great music coming. Jason Derulo, Craig David, Mark Ronson, and Amy Winehouse with a tune that I'm sure you'll be familiar with. We're also going to talk about what's going on around the regions this weekend. But first, we're going to kick off here with Pink.

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0: Craig David with 7 Days on TRFM's Old School Friday. And it being Friday means we need to look ahead and see what's going on this weekend. Got two things for tomorrow. Firstly, it will be the final two performances of And Juliet at GPAC. If you're not familiar with And Juliet, it is a Broadway and West End smash hit musical. A what-if scenario if Juliet didn't end it all over Romeo and instead decided to take off to Paris for a fresh start. Sounds a bit kitschy, but I'm led to believe it's very good. I mean, it's well, West End and Broadway, and it's got an amazing lineup of songs, a powerhouse soundtrack, in fact. Iconic 90s pop anthems galore, mostly because one of the people who's involved in writing it is the Swedish songwriter Max Martin, who has been responsible for a hefty chunk, along with Jack Antonoff, of the biggest pop hits over the past sort of 30 years. So he's just like, yeah, we'll use them all. Why not? Yeah, final two performances at GPAC tomorrow. So you can still book through GPAC if you want to go online and do that. And tomorrow, we have the Anglican Parish of Maffra holding a car boot sale and cake stall down at St. John's Anglican Church in Maffra. Biscuits, cakes, slices, sponges, plus plants, homemade items, knitted beanies and such, and a Father's Day raffle. You can get around at 9 a.m. to 12 p.m. again at St. John's Anglican Church in Maffra tomorrow. And it's a great opportunity to buy something for your dad for Father's Day if you have not got anything yet. Counting Crows coming soon. Mark Ronson and Amy Winehouse too.
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14: Even though it's looking kind of okay for the rest of today, it is going to be not very nice tomorrow. So apologies to all the football and netballers and supporters who are going to be out and about tomorrow for the various finals series. For the rest of today, it is going to continue to be partly cloudy with a little bit of sun too. This evening, though, is when there's a medium chance of rain, although near zero chance still in the east. Winds to 30 kilometres an hour easing in the evening. And though overnight temperatures are falling to between 6 and 11, so not particularly cold, there is still a warning to sheep grazers across all of Gippsland tonight and tomorrow, because tomorrow is going to be cloudy with a very high chance of rain, chance for thunderstorm in the afternoon, possibly severe really out west. Winds to 45 kilometres an hour, although, again, not too cold, looking at a top of 18 degrees. Mark Ronson and Amy Winehouse with Valerie Soon on Old School Friday. Now we're counting crows.

0: Mark Ronson and Amy Winehouse with Valerie. Music that makes you feel good on Old School Friday. And it's time to touch in with the morning crew. Now, I'm very excited about next week because I will be attending the NFL game that's being played at the G next Friday. Unfortunately, my team isn't one of the two that is playing. But still, get to watch the American football live. Although it seems as if a lot of the players who are coming across don't seem to be as excited as Gabby and Dan discussed.
1: Defensive lineman Nick Bosa was also asked, this was before they left yesterday, I believe, that he was asked, what is he excited to see and do when he's in Australia? Have a listen.
2: Not really. I don't know much about Australia, to be honest. I heard they have good coffee, so I'll try and take advantage of that and have some good coffee. I think there's some nature exhibits to check out, maybe.
1: Was he awake for that press conference? Was he there?
3: He sounds so apathetic.
1: Oh, some nature exhibits there, probably. Yeah, there are. There's a few, mate.
3: I can tell you, the Yarra isn't stunning. I get that.
0: This is what happens when you've got a whole bunch of people who leave school early to play a sport. 99.9, 99.5 is the home of Gabby and Dan. The morning crew, 6am to 9am each weekday morning, returning on Monday. And we've got Lenny Kravitz around the corner. Don't go anywhere.
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0: Natasha Bedingfield with Unwritten on Gippsland's own TRFM, taking us to the news with the Brew Man. After the news, we got the Ferb, got Uncle Cracker, we got Mojo with Lady Hear Me Tonight, and I'm going to very quickly run you through as much local sport as what's happening on the weekend as I can. Stay tuned for that. 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
17: I'm Daniel Brewer with your local news and sport. Music royalty is heading to the Forge in Bairnsdale tonight when Wilbur Wilde and Rebecca Barnard with the Rock Royalty Review take to the stage. Tickets are still available. Just search the Forge Theatre in Bairnsdale. The Victorian Farmers Federation have released the findings of their second annual State of the State survey. President Ryan Milgate says it gives them a snapshot of farmer priorities.
18: This is a really valuable document for us now. So we're obviously meeting with government, we're meeting with candidates, we're meeting with everyone at the moment in the, you know, we're under 100 days from the November election. We can actually take this to them and say these are the issues. And
17: in sport, it's grand final day in East Gippsland Football Netball League tomorrow. The under-17.5s at Lakes Entrance taking on Lindenau. In reserves, Boysdale Barragalong versus Lakes Entrance. And in the seniors, Lindenau versus Boysdale Barragalong. That's the latest in local news and sport.
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0: Your four-day forecast for Gippsland and the Valley has a warning to sheep graziers across all of Gippsland tonight and tomorrow, and it'll be partly cloudy for the rest of your Friday. Medium chance of showers later on near zero in the east. Winds northwesterly to 30 k's an hour, easing in the evening, and overnight temperatures falling to between 6 and 11. Tomorrow is going to be cloudy with a very high chance of rain and chance of a thunderstorm, a top of 18. Sunday, medium chance of rain and 16. And Monday, a medium chance of showers and a top of 15. Right now, it's 16 degrees.
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Katy Perry with California Girls. 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Robbie Goodwin here with you, taking you through to 3 o'clock, where Kerry and Tommy are waiting. Uncle Cracker coming soon, Mojo, with Lady Hear Me Tonight. Got some Pete Murray a bit later on. Going to run through some local sports soon. And now it's The Verve with Bittersweet Symphony.

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0: Mojo with Lady Hear Me tonight on TRFM. Pride of Gippsland. At least I like to think so. And speaking of Gippsland, well, we've got a lot of sport going on this weekend, so bear with me as I try and roll through as much as possible. In the Gippsland League, tomorrow we have the semi-final at Morwell. In the footy, Moe taking on Lee and Gather. In the netball, Moe versus Druin. On Sunday, Wonthaggi will be up against Warragul. And in the netball, Bairnsdale versus Lee and Gather. That's all at Lee and Gather, by the way, both footy games live here on Gippsland's own TRFM. In the North Gippsland League, we have the preliminary final at Churchill Hayfield up against Woodside. Side to see who'll play Cowar in the grand final. In the netball, it's TTU versus Sale City to see who will play Churchill in the grand final. The Mid-Gippy League has their preliminary final. Yunnar and Fish Creek playing off in both the footy and the netball, both to see who's going to play Foster in the grand final. And that's all at that Foster, by the way. In the East Gippy League at Bairnsdale, it is the big grand final. In the footy, Lindeno taking on Boisdale Bragalong. And in the netball, Lucknow taking on Boisdale Bragalong. In the Omeoan District, grand final happened last weekend, so you missed it. Sorry, Bruthen defeated Omeo Benambra 96-35. And in the netball, happier days for Omeo Benambra, 51-30. They defeated Swifts Creek. In the West Gippy League, it is the semi-final at Dalston with Nanargoon taking on Inverloch Kongwak. And in the netball, Kilcunda Bass versus Coralin. And at Warragul, Phillip Island will be up against Dusties. And Turidan Dalmore up against Corran Burrabeena in the netball on Sunday. Finally, in the Ellen Bank League, we have the preliminary final at Darnham, where I will be. Trafalgar taking on Nearham South to see who's going to play Long Warrior in the grand final. And in the netball, Ellenbank up against Bullen to see who's going to play Nearham South in the grand final. All of that's going on. So many fun things for you to get to and spend your time doing this weekend. Go and support local sport and support local sports clubs by buying a bit of food. It's going to be a big weekend, despite the weather. Pete Murray coming soon. Chili Peppers too. 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
0: Rain returning hard tomorrow, but it does look like it is going to be easing as we move through the weekend. Partly cloudy the rest of today. Medium chance of showers later on with a near zero in the east, and then a sheep graziers warning across all Gippsland tonight and tomorrow, with tomorrow being cloudy and very high chance of rain. Chance of thunderstorm in the afternoon, possibly severe with damaging winds near the prom. Winds to 45 k's an hour, looking at a top of 18. Easing off on Sunday, partly cloudy, medium chance of rain, although winds still to 45 k's an hour, top of 16. And Monday, partly cloudy, medium chance of rain, a top of 15 degrees. We've got Pete Murray for you now on Old School Friday. These are better days.

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0: Red Hot Chili Peppers with one of the most iconic compositions from the team. Anthony Kiedis, John Frusciante, Flea, Chad Smith. Oh, it's just fantastic. TRFM is where you are on your Old School Friday. The bonus Q&A for the Morning Crew's Mad Minute is not far off. We've also got a ripping tune from the 2000s. Aussie, by the way, coming up not too long from now. So don't move a muscle. It's Gippsland Zone.
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0: Umbrella. You do need to say it that way. Rihanna and Jay-Z. And before that, Pairs and 360 with the festival song. It's Gippsland's Own. And we've got to do the Mad Minute Bonus Q&A.
1: It's the Mad Minute Bonus Question and Answer.
0: One of the 10 you're going to need on Monday if you'd like to win $1,000. Mad Minute, 10 questions, 60 seconds. I'm helping you out now with the one at the beginning of next week. Here we go. What country has the most islands in the world? This is a classic trivia question. What country has the most islands in the world? Now, you could be forgiven for saying something like Indonesia, which is the most common answer, I think. Certainly, when I've experienced this question, we always tend to default to Indonesia if we don't know the answer. But it is not. It is, in fact, Sweden. Yes, Sweden has the most islands in the world. They own them. Over 220,000, if you can believe it. Now, you think, how many of those are just like rocks sticking out of the water? Well, I'm not sure. But officially, the answer is Sweden have the most islands in the world. Remember, Sweden, write it down. Call in to Gabby and Dan on Monday. Try and win that money. Well, I'm out of here. Have yourself a fantastic weekend. Whatever you happen to be doing, go and support some local sport. And I shall see you on Monday. Have yourself a good one. I've been Robbie Goodwin.
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0: Your 4-day forecast for Gippsland and the Valley has a warning to sheep graziers across all of Gippsland tonight and tomorrow, and it'll be partly cloudy for the rest of your Friday. Medium chance of showers later on, near zero in the east. Winds northwesterly to 30 k's an hour, easing in the evening, and overnight temperatures falling to between 6 and 11. Tomorrow is going to be cloudy with a very high chance of rain and chance of a thunderstorm, a top of 18. Sunday, medium chance of rain and 16. And Monday, a medium chance of showers and a top of 15. Right now, it's 16 degrees.
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24: 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Caboodle, you made it.

0: That I didn't do what you thought I was going to do.
1: No,
2: don't talk back to the main stage.
0: I'm so sorry. Kizzy, what's been happening on the AM?
3: Oh, so much.
0: Yeah.
3: And I was listening, lucky enough to be driving around the other night at midnight, coming home from my partner's family's house, and I just was...
1: Midnight,
3: yeah.
1: We just stayed there till midnight.
3: Went for dinner, and you know how you just... kind of just get comfy in your parents' house and you just sit there for hours.
1: Your in-laws' house.
3: Yeah, it's just
1: that's
3: comfy.
1: Awesome.
3: I used to live there when I first moved here, and it still feels like home to me.
1: I think that's beautiful.
0: That's very nice. I've never had that. and they're my actual parents. So I'm like, how long have I got to sit here? Well, hey, when does rude tick over and I can just leave? We both listen to a lot of AM, and often the best call topics are the ones that at first you hear it and you go, this is going to be no good, and they're excellent. We ended up talking about it on this show. Where did you end up on a walk is one of the best call topics. Because you think, who cares? And then you have people that end up in the most ridiculous of places.
3: My favourites is when they call in and the host knows who they are.
0: Yeah. Because
3: they call in all the time. So it was Sunday night. This is Sunday night, and Kenny called in.
4: Kenny, good morning. Kenny's gone to sleep. Are you asleep, Kenny?
5: No, I'm not asleep.
3: So he's not asleep. He's awake. Don't worry. Kenny's there.
0: Okay. It was a real heavy breath the first one, wasn't it? It was very Darth Vader-esque.
1: My mum, when she can't listen, does put AM on like at 2 to 5 a.m. That's what she loves to listen to. I can imagine the type of people listening.
0: You meant can't sleep, right?
1: What did I say?
0: When she can't listen, she puts AM on. Which sounds like the only time it's tolerable is when she's deaf.
1: So when she can't sleep.
3: It's also good when it's just open line. So Kenny's called for the open line.
0: Oh, cool.
3: With anything you want. Yeah. So Kenny's got a few gripes about something that's happening near him.
5: Can I talk about the airport?
4: Can you talk about the airport? You can talk about anything you want, my friend.
0: I think I know Kenny.
1: Do you?
0: I do. When I used to work at this very station, I used to do like giveaways and stuff, and a lot of times that would be going to, say, let's say a Bunnings, for example, because a new shop's opening and we're handing out prizes and stuff. And I reckon this is Kenny from back then.
1: You reckon?
3: Okay. Yeah. Well, let's see, because what's exciting is Kenny wants to talk about the airports, as we just heard, and where he lives. There's going to be a new airport.
5: And they're going to build a new one.
4: Build a new one, which will be exciting, won't it?
5: Yeah.
0: I mean, it's beautiful.
1: It is.
0: I know.
1: It's just company for him in the middle of the night.
0: It's also, this is good stuff. Like, I just...
1: Oh, you wouldn't turn off that.
0: No, but also
1: he should be paid. It's like, that should be a double act.
0: People have such nuanced views about things. That sometimes when it's like, yo, there's an airport, that's sick, yeah. It's like, yeah.
3: And yo, I'll tell you what.
0: Plane, like, that's actually how I feel. Because I'm like, you know, plane fly in and out of there? Planes are sick, aren't they? Yeah.
3: You know what's also good? When the new airport has something you've never seen before.
4: A two-story airport.
5: Yeah.
4: Yeah.
3: It's going to be two stories.
1: How do you make a two-story airport?
3: Well, I guess
0: what do you mean? It's just a building. It's not two levels of runways.
1: Oh, well, that's what I thought.
3: That's what I thought. Yeah, until I went, one's a runway.
1: I was like, how are they getting the planes on top of each other?
3: But, of course, to know about the airports, you've got to have been to the airport, and you can imagine Kenny's probably been to the airport, but it's good to confirm that he knows what he's talking about.
4: That'll be fun. Have you been out to the airport, the Perth airport, Kenny?
5: Yeah.
3: Okay. And that was the end of the call, guys. A lot of stuff to talk about.
1: I love you, Kenny. I'm here for Kenny. More Kennys, the merrier.
0: The more Kennys, the merrier.
1: That's what I'm going to get.
3: If you're listening, Kenny, call up. 131060.
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1: So what I'm about to tell you, I think is both adorable and the stupidest thing I've ever seen. Mm-hmm. So I went to my local cafe. Beautiful cafe, gorgeous, family-run business, just everything you want in your local neighborhood. And I walked in and the son was on the coffee machine and the mum was kind of pottering around and said, hey, how you going? yeah, good. And then the mum came out and she picked up a vase and went and emptied the water from the vase of flowers. And the son goes, oh, my God, I've done it again. And I said, what's happened? And Zung goes, I didn't know those flowers were fake. And so I've been watering them. And mum's told me, like, they don't need water.
2: In fact, they'll probably go all moldy with water.
1: Mm. Yeah, well, mum is like, oh, Jay, this is the third time I've told you. But I said, but hang on, how long were you watering the flowers before you knew they were fake? How long do you reckon? Because after he told me the amount of time, I went, for how after that amount of time?
2: Were they still alive?
1: And also I now realize what was happening was he was putting water in and she was tipping it out. Oh. And so he was thinking the flowers were drinking,
2: soaking up the water.
1: Drinking the water. And then he's like, the flowers need water again. And so the flowers are loading up and then drinking
2: them. Funny little mother-son game going on.
1: And the mum couldn't work out. She thought at first it was like maybe condensation or something. And then she's like, no, someone is putting water in. So there was confusion from all sides. Mm. But before she has now told him, and he's still just out of habit, filled them up another two more times. How long do you think you would see flowers alive for and you think, hang on, something's got to be up here?
2: I reckon he's done it for a week.
1: A week?
2: Mm-hmm.
1: No, longer.
2: 2 weeks.
1: Longer.
2: What?
1: Longer.
2: Hold on. Why is no conversation happening between the mother and the son running this cafe in those 2 weeks of filling and emptying this?
1: Because I reckon they would have only got emptied every few weeks.
0: And how long does he think flowers live?
1: Wow. So this is what I asked.
2: Tell me it's not more than a month.
1: And when he told the amount, he just goes, to be honest, I was really impressed. And he goes, I made a mental note, if I'm ever going to buy flowers, buy these ones because these ones last forever.
0: He's not wrong, though.
1: And he goes, I couldn't understand why all the other ones in the shop were dying. And then these ones, he's like, that's why I made sure they had water in them whenever it would go down.
2: A month.
1: More.
2: No way. 2 months.
1: For 2 years, he was watering fake flowers.
2: Stop it.
1: And they were white as well. It was like a white.
2: No, there's no way this man thought for 2 years those flowers were alive.
1: Yeah, he did. He thought there was these white orchids were alive.
2: That's what?
1: Is that not the cutest?
2: But also, what patience does that mother have? At some point, I reckon after a week, I would have gone, how is that, guys? Anyone listen to me?
1: No, but she's so, and because there is other flowers that are real kind of around it.
2: Oh, my God.
1: I think it was only every so often that she'd notice and be like, oh, God, he's put water in the bloody fake flowers.
2: Do you remember that hack years ago that I tried that changed? Because I could never get my indoor plants to grow. So I got fake indoor plants, put them in a pot, but then put real dirt in.
1: Yes.
2: And then you'd occasionally water the real dirt so it looked like they just had a dose of water. And they were fake green plants.
1: Yes.
2: That always looked lush.
1: Yes.
2: That's what you should buy him.
1: I think,
2: and then he can water them.
0: He'd be so confused.
1: Yeah, I know, because he'd be like, now I have to water the fake one again.
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0: around Australia for your drive home, the Savo. It's Carrie Bickmore and Tommy Little.
1: I didn't not respect Mariah Carey. I've never had a disrespect for her. I've never had any sort of thoughts.
2: Sure, you have respect for Mariah Carey.
1: Sorry. I'm not saying I guess that's what I'm saying. I never disrespected her, but I was never like, oh, my God, Mariah Carey, X, Y, Z. I've always
0: Even when you met her.
1: She was a diva. Oh, you mean when I met her and she faced away from me to
0: yeah,
1: have the photo
0: full Mariah experience.
1: No, I just mean I've never been like, oh, my God, she's my diva. Or I've never related. I've just always gone, remarkable career, amazing voice. That's Mariah Carey.
2: Yep. So not even when she grunted at you? Didn't she grunt a greeting? Wasn't that?
1: Yeah, but what should I have felt then?
2: I think what Web Guy Eli felt, which was like, oh, my God, this is like peak Mariah. She's not even speaking to us. This is the best.
1: Because he's a massive Mariah fan, right? I'm just a normal person that can appreciate her talent. But she has done something. In fact, she did it years ago, and I just didn't know this little tidbit about what she's done.
2: Tell me.
1: That has brought me so much joy. So did you know, so she obviously got engaged to James Packer in 2016, right? They dated for a few months, got engaged, and then they broke up 8 months later. And his net worth is $2.6 billion. And they were separating some of their assets and stuff, not long enough that they had to do a full divide, but bits and pieces because they brought their life together. And she decided to sue him. And I did not know this. Did you know she sued him? She sued him for $50 million for being an inconvenience.
2: How? How does this work? I don't think I understand.
1: She said she uprooted her life and her kids for the relationship and suffered disruption and expenses, and that then when it was done, she was like, well, this is bloody annoying. I've moved heaven and earth to be with you, and now we're not together anymore. You were a big fat inconvenience. And so she was like, I'm going to sue him for making my entire, like, family uproot when you were never, like, obviously.
2: I didn't even know you could do that.
1: I didn't know you could do that either. That's what I'm saying.
2: Let's sue. So many pains in the arm.
1: That's what I thought.
2: Let's sue them.
1: How many people?
2: Actually, they're all broke.
1: So she wanted 50 million. She settled somewhere in the order of 5 to 10 million. And then she said, I also want to keep the 10 million engagement ring, which is a real diva stuff too, and I really like it. Mm. Anyway, I've got a newfound respect.
2: Yes.
1: Like the idea that she just was lodging court. He was a giant pain in my backside, and I want money for the inconvenience.
2: So can you just sue anyone?
0: If you're Mariah, probably.
1: I think you can sue anyone.
2: Did she sue him, or was this just part of their separation?
1: No, she sued him. It says, no, rather than a definitive court win, the former couple then reached a private financial out-of-court settlement in 2017.
2: So it says she sued him. Inconvenience is a ground for
1: suing.
2: It's
1: an inconvenience fee. I mean, this is. Isn't it?
2: Yeah.
1: See what I mean?
2: Who are we going after?
1: Oh, so many people. The list, there's personal and there's also like business people.
0: When you go to the doctor and they're late, but you've booked an appointment for a certain time and then they're running like half an hour or something like
1: that. Inconvenience.
0: Late. Yeah.
1: Sue them.
2: Yes. Yeah.
0: Yeah. You're not sold, are
2: you? No. It feels like they're trying to help people and I get it. Their practice is understaffed and someone else probably.
1: But then don't keep taking the bookings if you can't fit the people in.
2: You two can go to court on that one. We'll leave it out.
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23: Your 4-day forecast for Gippsland and the Valley has a warning to sheep graziers across all of Gippsland tonight and tomorrow, and it'll be partly cloudy for the rest of your Friday. Medium chance of showers later on, near zero in the east. Winds northwesterly to 30 k's an hour, easing in the evening, and overnight temperatures falling to between 6 and 11. Tomorrow is going to be cloudy with a very high chance of rain and chance of a thunderstorm, a top of 18. Sunday, medium chance of rain and 16. And Monday, a medium chance of showers and a top of 15. Right now, it's 16 degrees.
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0: Around Australia, if you drive home, it's Carrie Bickmore and Tommy Little, and we're still hanging out with Eric Good, the filmmaker behind Tiger King and Chimp Crazy.
1: Obviously, the films you've made feature real people, and then they're thrust onto the world kind of stage, and we end up knowing the name Joe Exotic all around the world where we didn't before. We spoke to him on this show from prison, and he didn't seem in a great way. No, I'm not saying that has anything to do with you, but I am interested, after you finish a project, are you able to let go of it, or do the people from your projects stay with you in some sense or another?
2: Of course they stay with me. I wouldn't be, you know, I have empathy for the people that I film. And in the case of Joe Exotic, I would love to try to get Joe out of prison. He's been in prison for 9 years. I don't think he should rot in prison for the rest of his life, personally. I think Tanya Haddix from Chimp Crazy, you know, she got busted a second time after we finished filming with another chimpanzee that she was harboring in her basement. And now she's doing 4 years in prison. You know, these people are their own worst enemies. Some people like to accuse me of somehow entrapping them or somehow enticing them to keep these animals, which is absolutely not true. I tried to help Tanya, you know, the woman in Chimp Crazy, after the show ended. I tried to give her really good advice. I really cared about her, but she wouldn't listen. And she went and got another chimpanzee and she got busted. And now she's doing prison time. So yes, I care about the people that I interview and I really try to be fair. There were a lot of people that thought I wasn't fair, and they learned later that, okay, you know, the woman in Chimp Crazy really did do those things, and she went and did it again and again, and she would have kept doing it.
3: Eric, before we let you go, I was doing a bit of research on you and read that you used to own a nightclub in New York in the 80s. Tell me something fun that happened at that nightclub that stays with you all these decades later.
2: Oh, wow. I met Olivia Newton-John. I think she's from Australia.
3: Yes. Whoa.
2: I met many people from Australia, and I met other famous people from around the world. I did a nightclub in the early 80s when I was young because I wanted to do something creative. And for me, that was a place where I could express my creative fantasies and ideas. It was less about running a nightclub. And I had many artists at the time, Andy Warhol and Jean-Michel Basquiat, and, you know, many famous artists came and collaborated in the nightclub, and many notable people from all over the world. And that was sort of the beginning of my career in New York City, which would, for most people, think like a very unorthodox career path to later end up making documentaries. But weirdly, it connects, and I won't go into that, but it connects in a way that you'd be surprised.
1: I have what many would consider quite cliche taste in art, and Basquiat is my favorite artist. Can you just tell me, was he a dream of a human?
2: He was a complex, difficult person at times. He lived with my sister for 3 years. She's doing a book on Jean-Michel Basquiat right now. I was with Jean-Michel the night he died from a heroin overdose. He was complicated, and the addiction, you know, got worse and worse as time went on. But when you think, you know, he died at what, I don't know how old he was, 27. Yeah. He died in 1988, I believe. You know, in such a short life, he had such an impact. But, you know, to be honest, you know, he was my favorite artist of all those young new artists. And I used to do my birthday with Jean-Michel because his birthday was in late December, as it was mine. So we used to do that together. But he was a difficult guy, but he was a friend. And I agree with you. I think he was one of the really brilliant artists that didn't go to art school, that had no formal training. And look at where he is today. People, you know, pay tens of millions of dollars for a Jean-Michel painting.
1: Yeah,
3: I can't believe you're with him the night he passed away. That's a lot. That stays with you for life, I imagine, something like that. That's horrible. I'm sorry to hear that.
2: Yeah.
1: I've heard a lot of stories over the years from various celebrities saying that it would always annoy them when Andy Warhol would turn up because he'd always have their camera and they none of them would want to be on the camera.
2: I don't believe that, but go ahead.
1: I was going to say, do you have any memories from your nightclub of Warhol turning up with a camera and other celebrities then buggering off and leaving?
2: Absolutely not. No, no. When Andy Warhol showed up in New York, it validated the night. All the celebrities wanted to be around Andy Warhol. He was never obnoxious with his camera. He wasn't like a obnoxious paparazzi. He was very subtle. His camera was very small. He'd pull it out very selectively. He was not in your face with his camera with a flash. He was very discreet. So whoever told you that, I don't think that's really true. Andy Warhol was beloved in New York City.
1: Eric, you've had a fascinating life and continue to make fascinating work. Monsters of God is available now on HBO Max. Thank you so much for taking the time. We really appreciate the chat.
2: Thanks, guys.
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1: When you went, we've also got Tim and Sarah and Sarah.
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1: It is the land of Tosh.
2: Free?
1: It is the land of football. And it is, did they invent the flushable toilet? Let's find out.
2: A flushable toilet? Was that invented in London?
1: So I think
0: A water closet.
1: Thank you, WC. Why? I thought for all these years it was invented by someone called Thomas Crapper. And then I looked it up recently because someone said that can't be true. And I don't think it's true. Kizzy.
3: Oh, I just found out. Sir John Harrington, who is British, invented it. But this is blowing my mind. Did you know, that Ajax cleaning thing is called Ajax because that was the name of the device that became the flushable toilet?
2: What it was called Ajax. About?
0: What was?
2: What device?
1: What is it?
2: What device?
3: The flushable toilet.
1: Should we have a bit of Ajax?
2: But not the Ajax that you wash.
3: No, that's what it is now.
0: Yeah, but what's the bit that it's named off?
1: Yeah, who invented the
2: Mr.
1: toilet?
2: Ajax.
3: Sir John Harrington.
1: So where did Thomas Crapper come in?
3: Don't know.
2: Oh, look, I think that's a joke, isn't it?
1: I don't think so. I think he was an
3: English plumber.
1: Yeah, he probably
3: falsely credited with invention.
1: You see, I've been told a lie.
0: Yeah, you have. You've been stitched up.
3: Your accent's going because today's London Calling is a Beckham special.
0: Oh, that's exciting. We love him.
3: Some would say the royal family.
1: Some
3: would say that.
0: At the Buckingham Palace, that's what they called it. That is
1: very good.
0: Very funny.
3: I don't know if did you watch the David Beckham documentary? I know Victoria had one, but it was
2: yes, I watched the David Beckham. Mm.
3: And so we were in the garden with David a lot during that.
1: Yes. Bend It Like David?
3: He wishes.
1: Damn it.
3: Is Bend It Like Beckham 2 coming, though? Do you know that?
1: I think it's after my biggest, fattest, Greekest wedding.
3: 47.
1: Yeah.
3: We've been back in the garden this week with the Beckhams on Instagram, and it's very good stuff.
4: So, there's a new vegetable. What is that?
1: Why is
4: David?
1: It is a pumpkin.
4: I've never seen one that shape.
1: Have you not?
4: I don't even know what to say. There are so many things to say, but wow, look at that.
0: Is that lady talking posh?
2: Yes, it's posh. And I saw this. This does not look like a pumpkin. No. It looks like male genitalia. It's the weirdest looking pumpkin.
1: If that is how your genitalia looks, man, you should get it checked out. Because it is a hard L shape.
2: But it made me want to have a garden.
1: That's not what I thought you were going to say after.
2: No, I watched the whole little thing. He then goes to show his spring onions, which are actually leeks. He got it confused. It all looks like, and the tomatoes, I was like, I think I need to grow a veggie patch.
3: Well, I don't think you can grow any of these things in the UK either, by the way.
2: But how's he growing them?
3: I think he's got a temperature controlled little place.
1: All you need to do, it's so easy, because I've seen how passionate he is about his gardening. All you need to do is to be a billionaire and never have to work.
2: And then get a gardener?
1: Do you think he's tending to the garden? Unless the documentary stuff I've seen is a lie, I think he spends all day in the garden.
2: He does.
1: I think he does.
0: Be honest.
1: I've been there for a couple of minutes. But then he cooks. He's got an amazing kitchen and he loves cooking.
2: Oh, is it? I love him even more now.
3: Mm. The other piece of Beckham news I had was a big congratulations to Victoria Beckham, because after how many years do you think has her business turned a profit for the first time?
2: Has it not been making money?
3: No.
1: What's her business again?
3: Victoria Beckham Fashion.
2: She's actually got a cool fashion line, like jeans and like outfits.
1: So these are sometimes hard things because the company might not turn a profit, but she'll be taking a director's wage where she gets, I take my 10 million a year, you won't believe it. The company's run at a bit of a loss.
3: Well, she founded the company in 2008, and this year it's made its first ever profit of $7.3 million, which is about $15 million.
0: They said we've worked hard
3: for a very long time for this moment of profitability.
2: 20 years is a long time.
0: Come at me one more time.
1: Profitability. have another go.
0: Where were we next?
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6: G'day, Sam Fantasia with the latest in sport. Toby Green has revealed he's spoken to outgoing Port Adelaide free agent Zach Butters about a possible future at Geelong for both of them. Green is considering a move back to Victoria after 15 years at the Giants.
7: Probably something I'll do again in the next few days. He obviously adds a bit of weight to that decision. It just sort of said where his head was at, and then some of the things that he valued very highly in his decision, that's for him to say. I won't talk about them on behalf of him, but yeah, that was kind of what I asked him.
6: Hawks coach Sam Mitchell says James Sicily's performance in the qualifying final win over Fremantle was one of his most important for the club. The defender finished with 26 disposals and 10 marks as he helped quell the Dockers' attack in Perth.
8: I thought his consistency and how I said to him midweek, I said, you don't need to get best on ground for us to win this game, but you do need to get your job done. And the fact he was able to stand up and do that, I thought it was a pivotal element to the game.
6: And in footy action tonight, the Cats host the Blues in an elimination final at the MCG. That's the latest in sport.
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2: Your four-day forecast for Gippsland and the Valley is partly cloudy the rest of tonight. Medium chance of showers in the west, but near zero chance of rain elsewhere. Winds are 25 km and overnight temperatures falling to between 6 and 11. Tomorrow we have a gale warning for the east Gippsland coast, strong wind warnings for the Gippsland lakes and central Gippsland coast, and a sheep graziers warning across all of Gippsland. Cloudy, very high chance of rain, chance for thunderstorm and 22. Sunday, partly cloudy, medium chance of rain and 19. And Monday, medium chance of rain and 17. Right now, it's 15 degrees.
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0: carry Bickmore and Tommy Little for the drive home?
1: You know, and they're more prevalent in the States than they are here, but we do have them here. You know those, like, Ring doorbell cameras?
2: Oh, yeah.
1: And it's been responsible for a lot of good in the world because, obviously, they're brought in for safety reasons. Mm-hmm. But for us, as the wider population, it means we get to see things of front door interactions, including some of my favourites, which is people slipping over on their steps.
2: I was gonna say, it's always someone slipping on the steps,
1: something like that. It might be brothers fighting to get in and out the door. And we get to see this stuff that we never would have got to see. This is the case for this next bit. So this is a pizza delivery guy who rocks up. And what a lady has tried to do, she's tried to order a pizza to her house, but she accidentally set her address as her ex's house. And so the pizza delivery guy had already been to her ex's house. And the ex had said, oh, no, this is for my ex-girlfriend, gave him the proper address. And so then he went and rocked up. But he'd seen a bit of drama unfold, which he decided to tell the ex-girlfriend about, and see if you can pick up on the joy as he's listing all that's just happened and the drama that's ensued.
3: Did you say my name?
4: I did. I had to because he's like, you're at the wrong house. And he goes, dude, I didn't order pizza. And she goes, well, is there a name with the order? And I go, yeah, of course, there's always a name. So, Deanna. And she's like, that's his ex-girlfriend. Oh, my God, is that because she saw you today?
3: What?
4: Yeah, that's what she said. The drama continues.
2: I don't understand what's happened.
1: So she's ordered the pizza.
2: Yeah.
1: And it's gone to because the current girlfriend was also at the house and answered the door.
2: Yeah.
1: And then she has, so the boyfriend has done, the ex-boyfriend, he's done nothing.
2: Right.
1: He's done nothing and this has just happened in his universe. His ex-partner has got pizza to deliver to his house, but this current girlfriend's opened the house and then started accusing
2: him of seeing her that day. Mm.
1: Yeah, even though he didn't order the pizzas.
2: or see her.
1: He's just living with his current girlfriend.
2: Okay.
0: Minding his own business
1: and now he's in a fight because his ex-girlfriend happened to get the pizzas delivered to the wrong address.
2: Oh, poor man.
1: There was a comedian who told
0: me. It is.
1: Yeah, but it kind of is.
2: You don't actually know what happened, though.
0: Do you reckon he did see her?
2: No, like he could have been a dirty dog and she's happy to have moved on from him and then everyone's like, poor guy was minding his own business.
1: Hang on, he's with her. The current girlfriend.
2: The ex-girlfriend. Maybe it's
1: the current girlfriend that's cracking it at him.
2: I know, but maybe we don't feel sorry for him because maybe he was a dirty cheater on the other one.
1: That's our baseline.
2: Your baseline is for him.
0: He's done nothing. Guilty until proven innocent. He's done literally nothing.
1: reroute a pizza to its correct owner. If he was a dirty dog, he would have just taken her pizza.
2: He might have been a dirty dog non-pizza related.
0: What makes you think that?
1: But also, she's not even cracking at him. It's his current girlfriend that's cracking at him.
2: No, I know. But yeah. I'm just saying.
1: Have you ever cracked it at a partner for them doing nothing?
0: You can't make assumptions. I assume he's a dirty dog.
1: I want to know when your partner has cracked it at you for something you've actually haven't done. We've had a story on this show before of a partner cracking it because in her dream.
2: Oh, that's right.
1: She had a dream that her partner cheated on her. And worked up and cracked it at him. And he was like, that was a dream. I haven't done any of this. And she said, I don't care. 131060, has your partner cracked it at you and you've actually done nothing? Give us a call.
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0: you drive home this afternoon, it's Carrie Bickmore and Tommy Little.
1: Right now, we're talking about when you've done nothing and your partner, like nothing, and your partner cracked it at you.
2: You've always done something, though.
3: Guilty until innocent.
2: It may not have been right then. It could have been harboring for weeks. You've always done something.
4: Woman, years.
1: A woman tried to order a pizza and she accidentally put her ex-boyfriend's address in where he was with his current girlfriend. And the pizza man took it there and the current girlfriend was there. And the current girlfriend cracked it at her current boyfriend because the ex ordered the pizza to the wrong house.
2: Yeah.
1: 13 10 60, which Carrie thinks is a dirty dog somehow.
2: No, you said the poor guy, like he's done nothing wrong. And
1: he's
2: or has he?
1: Nothing.
2: You never know. The reason they split might have been because he was a dirty dog. And you're like, he's not. I'm like, you don't know.
1: But she might have cheated on him.
2: Exactly. Mm. You can't make assumptions. But what do they say?
1: It innocent before proven guilty.
4: Makes an ass out of you
2: me, and me.
4: And the ex.
2: Yeah.
1: And the ex. G'day, Louise.
5: Hello.
1: What happened?
5: Okay, so this was a while ago. My mum had a dream that she had a dream about this guy. He's beautiful looking. He's got the best job and he wanted to marry me. And mum was really happy. And she's telling me this dream in front of my partner, who we're getting engaged. And my partner got the shits. He said, who is this person? And mum said, it was just a dream. And I said, mum, don't say things in front of him because he really gets...
2: He gets jealous even of make-believe dream men.
5: So bad with me.
2: Oh.
5: He took off home, like to where we were living, and he said, don't bother coming home, stay with your parents tonight. And
2: I'm like, oh my God.
5: Oh, for God's sake, it was just a dream.
2: It's funny how angry you get about dreams. Like, when you wake up and you look at your partner who's just been just asleep the whole night and you've had these
1: hectic dreams,
2: right?
1: They've been a dirty
2: dog. They deserve to pay the price for their dream person, like their dream version of them.
1: Yeah. Thank you, Louise. Who you got? Because
2: Sammy. Hey, Sammy.
6: Hey, how you doing, guys?
2: Good, Sammy. You a dirty dog, Sammy.
6: Ah, I wasn't. Let me just explain myself.
2: Yep. Okay.
6: So actually, I have a twin brother.
1: You're a twin brother, yep.
6: Yeah, we are identical, and he's older than me for 5 minutes. So it's about 2 years ago, we just started dating my girlfriend, but right now we just got married. We are just husband and wife.
1: Yep.
6: So we just like start dating, and I told her just like I kind of like you and that kind of stuff. And a month after that, I told her I'm going to the job site to Carling for I have to go there all day. And she saw my brother in the pub with another girl, and she called me, yelling, screaming, and just like, why did I trust you? I can't believe you. You are a little something.
1: Yeah.
6: And yeah. She didn't let me explain. She just hung up on me. And that day...
2: But now you're married, yeah?
6: Yeah. Now we are married. And that day, I brought my brother, my twin brother, just like, please explain to her. And she didn't believe, but...
1: Hang on, she knew you were a twin, though?
6: After 1 week, I could convince her that just like, it wasn't me.
1: And so did she know you were a twin, Sammy?
6: Yeah. She knows, but it was just like at the first she couldn't tell us apart because we are identical and just like.
1: But
6: we
1: she didn't go up and confront the.
6: Nah, she didn't confront. She's just a bit just like shy and that just like she can't do that kind of stuff.
1: I don't know if that. When you're shy, do you not confront someone that's cheating on you?
2: No, I reckon if you saw someone cheating on you, you wouldn't go confront them. A lot of people would just hide away or be so shocked they just go. I don't think people would automatically go up to the person and go, what are you doing?
1: Okay.
2: You don't think you'd be like overwhelmed and like.
1: I don't know. I think if I saw my partner with someone else at the pub, I think I would say something.
3: At least hi.
1: Like I did. Yeah.
2: But then
1: what
2: happens after that?
1: Well, whatever you were going to say on the phone. Like I think going out and then calling them. Like, yeah, you're going to say stuff anyway.
2: Just... I know, but saying it when there's the other woman there, I think would be quite intimidating.
1: Mm.
2: I don't know.
1: Sure.
2: Maybe.
1: Sure.
2: Maybe it's a girl guy thing. Michael.
7: G'day, guys. How are you?
2: Good. Talk to us.
7: Good, you know how on the Foxtel box you can record stuff and it's got in your saved list. So I had recorded this show for my daughter that she liked. I didn't know anything about it really, but I'd watched one episode with her, but she liked it, so I recorded it. My wife got home, she checked the list, and then I just copped a mouthful of abuse. What the hell are you recording? What is this absolute filth that you're watching and recording?
1: What was it?
7: The show was called Dirt Girl World.
1: what was the actual show about?
7: Oh, it's just some like character that plants stuff. I don't know.
1: Oh my gosh, I've seen it. It's like a guard. It's like a kids' gardening show.
2: One's dressed as a worm.
7: Yeah, it's some weird show. I can't remember what it is, but yeah, I copped a mouthful, and I knew that I was right about it, so I just couldn't wait for it. I said, just chuck it on, chuck it on.
1: Let's watch it together.
8: 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But if you missed anything, check out the Carrie and Tommy podcast. 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
2: Bye.
1: See ya.
9: G'day, Sam Fantasia with the latest in sport. Hawks coach Sam Mitchell says James Sicily's performance in the qualifying final win over Fremantle was one of his most important for the club. The defender finished with 26 disposals and 10 marks as he helped quell the Dockers' attack in Perth.
10: I thought his consistency and how I said to him midweek, I said, you don't need to get best on ground for us to win this game, but you do need to get your job done. And the fact he was able to stand up and do that, I thought it was a pivotal element to the game.
9: Toby Green has revealed he's spoken to outgoing Port Adelaide free agent Zach Butters about a possible future at Geelong for both of them. Green is considering a move back to Victoria after 15 years at the Giants.
10: Probably something I'll do again in the next few days. He obviously adds a bit of weight to that decision. It can sort of see where his head was at, and then some of the things that he valued very highly in his decision, that's for him to say. I won't talk about them on behalf of him, but yeah, that was kind of what I asked him.
9: And in footy action tonight, the Cats host the Blues in an elimination final at the MCG. That's the latest in sport.
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22: Your four-day forecast for Gippsland in the Valley is partly cloudy the rest of tonight. Medium chance of showers in the west, but near zero chance of rain elsewhere. Winds are 25 km and overnight temperatures falling to between 6 and 11. Tomorrow we have a gale warning for the east Gippsland coast, strong wind warnings for the Gippsland Lakes and central Gippsland coast, and a sheep graziers warning across all of Gippsland. Cloudy, very high chance of rain, chance for thunderstorm and 22. Sunday, partly cloudy, medium chance of rain and 19. And Monday, medium chance of rain and 17. Currently, it's 14 degrees.
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0: obviously, in there. Our amazing producers have put together a swish message for Fev to read out. He didn't realize there's Charles Manson in there, Jack the Ripper,
1: Aaron
0: Patterson.
1: You got me.
0: No Ted idea. Bundy. Yeah. Ted Bundy, they got of me. Course. And you're pumping them out this week, and you hear some great, so a lot of Carlton fans, of course.
1: So many Carlton supporters.
0: And then there was one the other day, pricked my ears up, and I thought, hold on a sec, this sounds too good to be true. And then here you were reading it.
1: Yeah, and I'm going to hijack you here a little bit, mate. And I have fallen for every single one.
0: Yeah.
1: And then I read
0: Sam
1: this
0: Hussein.
1: I read this one out the other day, and then what did I say at the end of the message?
0: And I reckon they've tried to get
1: said,
0: me out.
1: Thanks for the cash, Leon. Yeah. You didn't get me in this one, this but I was, did it anyway.
0: No, this was my favourite. This week, this one was for all the dads in the doctor's office.
2: G'day to all the dads out there, Dr. Leekta. Happy Dad's Day to the dads in the doctor's office. We've got Michael. We've got Jace, Freddie. It's time to cut your nails. We've got Asia, Pat, Voldemort. We shouldn't name him. Ha, ha, ha. Oh, obviously, you got a little crappy name. We've got Bill. Keep bringing the buffalo wings,
0: buffalo
2: brother.
0: Bill.
2: We've got a buffalo wings with a hot sauce with the NFL coming. Nurse Ratchet for keeping us all in line. Happy Father's Day. All the best.
0: Oh, the villains so this time around. Leon, you've crammed them in there. Dr. Lecter, obviously. Hannibal, Silence of the Lambs. Mike Myers, Halloween. Jason Voorhees, Friday the 13th. Freddy Krueger, Kaiser Soze. Patrick Bateman from Psycho, Voldemort, Buffalo Bill and Nurse.
1: And I would have had no idea, Leon. If I had done that in my car, I would have been sucked in. But when I started reading it, the excitement on one Nick Cody's face I started reading it, and I'm like, hang on a second. And he was like looking out there, he's like, no. And he gave it away.
0: Terrible poker face.
1: He literally gave it away. If I'd have done that just in my own house or in a car or anywhere.
0: Freddie, it's time to trim your fingernails.
1: I wouldn't have got it. I'm dumb, man. I wouldn't literally. I don't comprehend what I'm reading. I read it off the screen and then I just press send. So done to you, Leon.
3: Well, happy Father's Day to everyone.
1: And happy Father's Day to everyone. Nick, cost ya.
0: Get Fev for a swish.
1: Yeah, get on the swish.
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9: For your late drive home, it's Fifi, Fev and Nick's happy hour.
10: Friday happy hour. It is the best of the week here with Fifi, Fev and Nick, getting you through to the weekend and your late drive home. And up next, it is Father's Day on Sunday. One of our favourite things to do around this time every year is talk about your dads and the strange, quirky, weird things that they are doing around the house. Leon, they our
11: always
10: producer.
11: They always have projects or like they collect weird things.
10: Yeah.
11: My dad used to collect American like license plates. And he was always trying to get any. It was like accomplishment when he finally got all 52 states. And he would go around to op shops or antique shops or like garage sales and just find them. And he got all 52 states.
10: Got all. That's pretty cool.
11: Yeah,
10: that's better than our producer JB's game that he plays. I don't know why it reminded me of that. Where in a 24-hour period, JB, tell everyone across Australia the game you like to play. And actually, weirdly, I played this last week.
12: It's fun to play state plates.
10: How does that work?
12: So you're going around and looking to see if you can get every single state and territory in a single day.
10: You're not collecting them physically. You just have to get your eyes on them, right?
12: So obviously our state plates, they come up all the time, but it's the exotic ones.
13: When you see a rare one.
12: Yeah. And then sometimes
13: it's like a lame version of playing Pokemon.
12: Way, but then sometimes you'll get the consular core. That's always a little bit exciting. Or you'll see...
13: No, I don't think that is exciting, to be honest.
12: You might see the Defence Force. That's a bit of fun.
10: I've seen those, yeah.
13: Yeah, no.
10: Nothing to do with Father's Day. I just wanted to point out that game because for some reason, Leon, that reminded me of it. But your dad, it was way cooler. But if you've got no plans this weekend, play JB's game as well. What is your dad doing, though? We're going to talk to you in your calls right after this.
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0: Friday evening, it is the happy hour with Fifi, Fev and Nick. The weekend's here. How good is it? And we are just a couple of days away from Father's Day, so we are going to be celebrating the dads of Australia right now.
1: What's your dad doing? Tell us about his hobbies. What's he doing in the shed?
0: Because there's a few interesting dads around.
2: What's dad been up to, Lou?
3: Hi, my dad's name's Barry.
2: Baz.
4: What's Baz doing?
3: Baz. So Bazza is golf crazy. He plays golf all the time, anything to do with golf. So now he started building a little miniature golf course in his backyard. And he said that on Sunday, on Father's Day, if us kids can come over and help him do the sand traps or something.
2: Oh, yeah, right. The bunkers. Yeah, the bunkers.
3: Yeah. Do we have to bring our own sand or will he have sand there? I don't know.
2: Mate, you're going to have to dig some holes.
4: Yeah.
2: You have to dig some holes and chuck all the sand in, like a be like a sand pit that you used to have in, when you were a kid.
3: Yeah, just a little one. Like, not that big, I'm not thinking. I'm thinking like a bucket size, though.
4: What, no. What size block is he on?
2: He must be living on a big block, Bazza.
3: Yeah, no. It's just in his backyard, like the miniature golf that you go to.
4: Oh, he's doing a mini golf.
2: He's a little mini golf. What a legend.
4: I love it.
2: He's obviously retired, is he?
3: Yes, he is. Yeah. So every Christmas and birthday, guess what I get him?
2: What?
4: I assume.
3: Golf balls.
2: Golf
3: balls.
4: Easy. Easy.
2: Well, I know what we're getting for Father's Day, Lou.
3: Yep. Go Cats. Go Cats.
2: Hey. Whoa.
3: Go Cats.
4: Had to wreck it at the end.
2: Yeah, he had to really wreck a good they're two good teams, so we can't wait for tonight. What's Dad up to?
5: Well, my dad's name's Charles, and he made a two-seater merry-go-round for our kids to sit on at Christmas time.
2: In the backyard?
5: In the backyard. He had spare gears and chains, and he made a little merry-go-round for
4: That's
5: them.
4: That's awesome.
2: That is. And now the kids want to go to grandpa's all the time.
5: All the time.
2: Oh, what a legend. Is he got that sort of background? Is he love building things?
5: He's a fitter and turner. He used to work with Ansett, and he loved pottering around doing bits and pieces.
2: Good old Ansett. I lost heaps of points with Ansett when they went under.
5: Yeah.
2: Lightning.
4: Maybe they'd be good for the merry-go-round.
2: Yeah. I might be able to cash him in. Hey, well done, Mel. Big shout-out to your dad.
5: Happy Father's Day, everybody.
2: Yeah, well done, Mel. Charlie.
6: How are you?
2: We're good. What's Dad up to?
6: Oh, my dad's name's Ian. At the moment, he's really into cultivating plants. So he's really gotten to, cultivating these plants called monsterias. Oh. You know the ones that, those kind of green ones that have little gaps in the leaves and whatnot. He's got every single breed of them and it's littered all around the house, his whole room, his bed is engulfed by just plants. And sometimes when I come over, he'll be like, now this one's the monster, whatever.
2: Wow.
6: This one's the monster. And he's really into that. And
2: then he's like living in a forest.
6: Literally at the house, looks like you're living inside a greenhouse, you're not actually in a house. So. And then I was saying before to your producer that he has all these little stages. Like during COVID when we couldn't travel out much, I used to make masks and sew them myself. And my dad's like, ooh, sewing, that's cool. He got into making Singer sewing machines, which is a really cool sewing machine apparently.
2: Yeah,
6: and because he couldn't travel, he would go get an Uber and order an Uber to pick up different Singer sewing machines, send them back to the house. And then he deconstructed them all and then... he made the most perfect Singer vintage sewing machine. He's like, do you know how much this is worth? This is one of a kind now that I've made it. They don't make these anymore. This is
2: So he said, what's he do with the plants? Does he sell them?
4: He's selling them, obviously.
6: Yeah, he's saying that particular ones, if they've only got, say, a split color down the spine of the leaf, that you can sell them $2,000-$3,000 if they grow it.
2: Jesus.
6: A certain size. Yeah.
2: How much money has he made?
6: Not a thing at the moment. He's just got a huge collection of plants. I think he's just waiting for all of them to kind of grow to a certain height. But yeah, he's really into it. He's really good at it.
4: I've got friends with a lot of plants, starting with them, that they're looking to sell.
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0: What a Friday we're having here. How good's that happy hour? It's the best happy hour of the week. Getting through to the weekend. Hello. Fifi, Feb and Nick. Producer Leon's in the studio at the moment. Mate, you got a highlight of the week so far?
2: I do. I'm a big fan of the block. Call us a blockhead, they call us.
0: Yes, you are a blockhead.
2: We did a fire em up where we prank call someone, but we got Taylor, one of the Victorian teammates, to fire up Rick, her dad. And he lost it.
0: He did. Fifi, Feb and Nick, Instagram, Facebook, or check out our podcast if you want to hear that. Although next, we're summing up all the highs and lows, everything in between. It's a good time to tune in if you haven't tuned in all week, right across Australia.

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1: In the morning feeling like... Grab my glasses, I'm out the door. I'm gonna hit this city.
2: Let's
1: before
2: go.
1: I leave, brush my teeth with a bottle of Jack. Cause when I leave for the night, I ain't coming.

0: It's Happy Hour with Fifi Fevenick Friday evening. How good is it? The weekend is here. What a week we've had. I'll tell you what, if you are just tuning into us right now for the first time this week, you have nailed the timing because right now we go through with our wonderful newsreader, Alexandra Bryant, for your Friday evening and sum up the highs, the lows and everything in between that happened on the week that was.
1: Good evening. I'm Alexandra Bryant and this is the Fifi Fevenick Bulletin. The fallout continues from the Legends game after an injury between colleagues became the talking point.
0: Kate, this is what happened.
2: Into the pocket, there's the bowler.
3: Gee, who was that that tried to bowl?
4: Oh, he's hurt him. He's hurt him.
5: Oh, Nick Cody, the guy who works on air with a Funtech fan. I think he's done his ACL, Fev.
6: What are the odds like? This is just Shakespearean in its proportions. The great man felled by the court jester. Like, it's amazing, isn't it?
1: Still on all things footy, we are heading into the finals, and with that comes the controversial celebratory Mad Mondays.
7: It's the best day.
6: Anyone hurt on your Mad Mondays?
7: Fitzgerald got hurt.
0: You jumped in a bin once, by
7: I jumped in it. So I was on the Brisbane Mad Monday. We did it out in the middle of nowhere. Jonathan Brown said to me, "Hey, Fev, let's go jump in the bin." I dived into the bin and it was gross. All I could smell was spew because it was a spew bin.
6: Oh, no.
7: So I got out and I was like, "Hey!" Yeah, I smelled like spew for the rest of the day.
0: And it's still his favourite day of the year.
1: The new AFL draw has been pushed back. So next year's grand finals move from September to October, and that will mean big changes, particularly for one person.
7: Mike Brady, the voice of football.
8: I won't be singing one day in October again because I got hate mail.
7: Oh, really?
8: And the line I used, because not much rhymes with October.
7: Oh,
8: it's quite hard word. So I sang, "One day in October, now Favola's sober."
7: No, you should have run with it. That's awesome.
0: That's why I got booed. It's a lie.
1: With cost of living increasing rent everywhere, Australians are exploring other options for living arrangements.
7: JB, have we got a double head shower?
9: No, it's we've got a single faucet. I've got a problem with my shower curtains at the moment. We're getting a little bit of sort of mold.
0: Oh.
7: God.
0: Just never talk
7: shower
0: about showers again.
7: What are you living in, a Greater Western? Where are you living?
0: Yeah, even the JB curtains? Motel.
7: What the hell? Do you have Nice biscuits on the table next to the kettle?
0: Yeah. Is your TV on top of your microwave and fridge?
1: And finally, the latest series of The Block is well underway and things got heated this week between Victorian contestants Rick and Taylor.
7: What are you going to fire him up with?
10: Red wine spilt on the floor in the blockhouse.
7: Yeah.
10: Yep. While I stayed there the other day. So now it's...
0: Oh, no.
10: Yeah.
7: All right, well, let's give him a call. You ready to go?
10: Yep. Do you reckon we're going to have to pull up a whole entire section of that V and potentially... That's on...
11: Now, Taylor. This is why they don't want us going down there, because of like this.
10: Yeah,
7: Hey, Rick. It's Fifi Fevenick here.
10: Just a joke.
7: You
1: That is it from the newsroom. For more Fifi Fevenick, grab the podcast on the Listener app. And as producer JB always says...
0: We got the end of the bulletin this week.
12: That's it for the Fifi Fevenick Happy Hour.
1: And Tommy. Vanessa, we're talking dentist dramas. What happened?
13: I went to the dentist. She flossed with a piece of metal tape, but she cut my lip.
0: Oh,
1: we should point out to all the kids listening right now, this is rare. Dentists are good places to go.
7: Carrie, didn't you just hear about Vanessa getting her lip
1: pretty
7: much cut
1: off?
7: Be careful out there!
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0: Happy Friday night. 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
1: Lucy and Nikki asking the question, am I the a-hole?
2: All right, guys, it's that time of the night where I get to read you out a little scenario and you need to tell me if this person is or is not the a-hole.
3: Tell me.
2: I knitted my brother's girlfriend a blanket for her birthday after she admired one that I'd made for myself. I'm not a great knitter, so it took me ages, and I spent over $100 on expensive wool, including merino, in colours that I thought she'd like. She seemed really happy when I gave it to her. Over the weekend, I found the blanket in a charity shop. I text her and she admitted that she did donate it because she found it a bit itchy and thought someone else might appreciate it more.
3: Oh, that's
2: I know it was her gift and technically she can do whatever she wants with it, but I'm really upset. It wasn't just a blanket. It represented hours of work, thought and money. I honestly imagine them keeping it for years, maybe even using it for their future children.
3: No, not the poor itchy
2: kids. My
3: brother
2: says that I'm overreacting and I'm taking it personally. Am I the a-hole for feeling hurt? You're taking it way too personally.
3: No, that's not fair. Like, I can understand why that would hurt your feelings.
2: Yeah, but you can't be like butthurt at her.
3: Well, why not?
2: Well, because, like maybe she didn't need the blanket. I don't know. As someone that's got blankets coming out the wazoo and actually one that my mum's friend knitted that I'm about to re-gift to someone, I'm feeling a little attacked.
3: If I made a really special gift for Rafa and you thought it was so ugly and I found it at Vinny's, I'm sorry, but I would be like, that's... I feel hurt.
2: I feel like we've heard this story before. I feel like this was a couple of influencer friends' demise.
3: No,
2: selling
3: well,
2: each
3: do
2: other's
3: you know,
2: old clothes at the markets or something.
3: Yeah, do you know what I always see online is whenever people go to op shops and, like, obviously, like, a well-known influencer has just gone and donated all the clothes that they were gifted.
2: Yeah, literally.
3: And that the influencer usually cops and's like, listen, I think if someone spends hours and hours and hours making something for you, keep it out of sentimental value for at least a few years and then give it to a Vinny's where they can't find it.
2: Yeah.
3: Specifically.
2: Maybe too soon.
3: Yeah,
2: honestly,
3: think so.
2: How do they do it? I'm such a hoarder. Like, you know, to even get it out the house that quick, you must have really thought it was quite itchy.
3: You're like, I'm a hoarder, but also I would throw it
2: You're talking to someone who's feeling very overwhelmed in their house right now.
3: Yeah.
2: But, yeah, I don't know. I'm torn on that one. I think just relax.
4: Just chill.
2: Yeah, I'm going to say I reckon that she shouldn't take it that personally.
3: Well,
4: I love it when you two are divided on these.
2: I know.
4: Oh, well, so
3: I just think, Nick, if you gave me a gift and you found it in Vinny's the next week, you would be so off me. You'd be like, I'm off you. I was going to say something then. It was going to be a bit more vulgar than that. I had to, like, stop myself.
4: My nan does that. She
2: girlfriend. Oh, you can't. Yeah, it's the in-laws. It's the family. I know. It's risky biz.
3: I don't know. It's never nice to give away any gift really quickly. I think you've got to hold it for some kind of small amount of time just as, like, out of, like, you know, respect.
4: My nan re-gifted a gift the other day to my mum that my mum gave her. My mum was like,
2: oh. It's like, remember the movie Old School? The movie Old School when he always tries to re-gift the toaster that he got for his wedding?
3: Oh, gosh. This is why, honestly, in general, without sounding like a bit of a Scrooge or like a, you know, the Grinch that stole Christmas, I just think all gifts are stupid, in my opinion. In my opinion, landfill.
4: Landfill.
2: I know, it's
4: very
2: risky
4: biz. Yeah, silly it stuff. If it's silly, don't worry about getting me anything.
3: Don't worry
4: Spend
3: about
4: it.
3: Spend
4: on yourself. Get your money.
3: Yeah, literally. Yeah.
4: Hey, stick around. On the way, we're doing Lucy versus Nikki. You girls are taking on the Met Gala this week.
3: Ooh.
2: Make a diva.
4: We'll do that
3: isn't
4: next.
3: Isn't the Met Gala in May?
2: Fair, isn't it?
5: Yeah, there was some news about it a little bit earlier this week.
4: Okay. I was wondering why it was randomly popping up in September. That makes sense.
3: Makes sense.
4: Okay. We'll do it next. You got Lucy and Nikki.
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10: Ad breaks are like exes. We leave them in the past and move on to better things. Lucy and Nikki. I know.

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1: Yes, and we usually do have a little happy hour, but right now, whiplash, change of tune, we've got some ranting to do.
2: And babe,
1: we just
2: want
1: to get off our chest with Australia, to be honest. Who wants to take it away, babe?
2: My rant of the week.
1: Rant of the week, hit me.
2: Well, listen, I was organising, basically, I just don't like when someone knows you've got like a time crunch of something that like has to be done by a certain time in order for it to be achieved. And it's something like a deadline. I'll give you some context. Basically, I really needed these. It sounds like such first world problems. I really needed these outfits for these costumes for the dancers. And I'd organized with someone to get them sent to me. And then when I was trying to like get, you know, be like, hey, this is my address. Just checking you've sent it, because we were on like a delivery deadline.
0: This is the dancers for the live show you're doing on tomorrow night.
2: Yeah. And I just haven't heard anything back. And I was like it just like consumed my whole brain capacity for like the whole day.
1: And you feel like you're like, keep checking your phone. Like, have they texted me back? Have they texted me back?
2: Yeah.
1: And it's like, brother.
2: And then I had my friend like literally go and like pretty much like knock on the door of this like warehouse to try and get them. It was just and it's just kind of like this poor chick as well. Like, she's just doing me a favor by getting these costumes for me. And I've just been blowing up her phone. But I was like, if she just had to let me know, then I could organize something else. You know what I mean?
1: I know what you mean, babe. I've actually got tea. I haven't even told you this yet.
2: Oh,
1: and
2: my God,
1: I'm going
2: to
1: rant about it.
2: Tell me.
1: So do you remember ages ago when I loved that house and I was like, I'm going to put an offer in this house.
2: Yeah.
1: I really love it. It's amazing. Guess who comes out of the little woodworks yesterday?
2: And buys it?
1: No.
2: Oh.
1: Suddenly my offer's actually looking quite appealing to the owner. They gaslit me for about a month and a half, saying that, nah, it's nowhere, it's not going to meet it. Obviously, they haven't had any interest. And now they want to come crawling back looking for my final offer.
2: Oh,
1: and guess what? I don't even know if I want it anymore, mate.
2: They'll regret that.
1: I'm in turmoil.
2: Do you know
1: what
2: that is?
1: It's a buyer's market, baby.
2: And I hate real estate agent politics.
1: Do you know what he said to me?
2: Oh, something.
1: Do you know what he said to me?
2: I bet he had greasy hair.
1: He goes, it was actually really clean.
2: I bet
1: he smelled really nice.
2: Pants. Loser.
1: He actually looked pretty fresh.
2: Oh, should I date
1: he
2: him?
1: He was a coastal vibe. No.
2: I want the dirty.
1: He had the tucked in like t-shirt with like the business pants vibe and loafers, you know.
2: Yeah.
1: The smooth criminal, really.
2: Yeah.
1: And he's
2: loafers.
1: There,
2: I can't cop a loafer on a real estate agent, but anyway, continue.
1: I actually love loafers. But anyway,
0: same.
1: He was like, thanks anyway. Yeah, nah, not going to cut it. Nah, thanks anyway. And I was like, oh, God, you know, I love this house so much. I do, you know, blah, blah. And he's like, yeah, maybe you just, you know, just try and get it up that bit higher. Like, get a few side hustles. Not going to cut it. Month and a half later, his little assistant is like, oh, hey, we're just seeing if you'd still be interested. Your offer's actually coming quite close.
2: Do you know
1: and
2: what
1: I
2: you
1: go,
2: should?
1: You can't even look me in the eye, my bro.
0: Yeah.
2: Do you know what I actually would have responded to him? Shove it up ya, is what I would have said to someone like that. No, and you know I would have.
1: Well, I'm feeling really like confused about this whole situation now. Because now I'm kind of...
0: Cut it. Sorry, mate.
1: Now I feel like I'm being a little bit immature. I'm fighting with a real estate agent.
2: Oh, babe, it wouldn't be the first time we've had a biff with a real estate agent.
1: I'm not doing it for the thank you, but a thank you would be nice.
2: Guess what we did to a real estate agent, guys, that we tried to get back... Well, we did get back at. We had a bit of a dispute with a real estate agent over some commercial property about 5 years ago. And to get back at him, you know, the real estate agent, like, posters, that, like, the big built, like, the things they have in front of the property with a photo of them, like, we printed out a life-size fedora and stuck it on his thing.
0: So on brand.
2: Oh, my gosh, we need
1: one
2: to find
1: word,
2: that video.
1: Justice.
2: Yeah, I was like, justice.
1: And we didn't even care about the money. 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
2: Okay, guys, Britney Spears, who, you know, one of the biggest pop stars of our generation, if not the biggest, has a biopic in the works.
3: Ooh.
2: And it has been, you know, like I think there's been speak of a biopic coming from about Britters for a very, very long time, but it seems to be very much in action now. And the creator of New Girl, you know, remember New Girl?
3: Yeah, I used to love that show.
2: Her name's Elizabeth Liz Merriweather, is going to be the screenwriter behind the Britney Spears biopic. And I've got a little thing in front of me here saying who is rumored to be playing Brit.
3: Oh, who is it?
2: Okay, 31% are saying actress Olivia Holt.
3: Wait, who's Olivia Holt?
0: Because it was Addison Rae for a while, people were talking
2: well,
0: about.
2: Well, she's on
3: Addison
2: this list.
3: Would kill it.
2: But 16% of people are saying, rumoured it's Sabrina Carpenter.
3: No, I'm team Addison for this role. Yeah.
2: 11% Sydney Sweeney.
3: Well, actually, do you know who would actually kill this? Tate McRae, but she's not an actor.
2: Well, I think that's the thing, because this is, I feel like, do you choose the actor or do you choose the singer?
0: Yeah, I think you'd go the actor because what they've done with the Michael Jackson one, they've blended his vocals with the guy who plays him, Jafar, who's his nephew. I feel like they need to do that because Britney has such an iconic voice.
3: Totally.
0: This Olivia Holt, I've never seen her before, but she does look like she could play Britney.
2: Yeah, what's she from, Shawnee? Have you got...
0: Kicking It, Cruel Summer, I don't know, nothing that I really know looking at her.
3: She does kind of look like Britney, doesn't she?
0: Yeah, she does.
2: Oh, that...
3: I guess they've all got strengths for different reasons.
2: I mean, I think I would go an actress over a singer to play.
0: Yeah.
2: I hope they don't choose Sydney Sweeney, only because Sydney Sweeney has played so many...
3: Is she in the list there?
2: Yeah, she's. I just said it, 11%. She's the third contender.
0: No, I don't think so.
3: No, I don't think so either.
0: Yeah, they're a bit... I don't know. I think someone... It's got to be like someone like Olivia Holt. I don't think you put someone known in that role.
3: Yeah, it kind of has to be like an up-and-comer.
0: Yeah.
2: Or at least someone definitely not as big as Sydney Sweeney. Because what's that thing that they say about when they get really famous people in to play these characters?
3: Like,
2: it becomes about them and not about the actual plot.
0: Exactly.
3: Did you guys ever see the Pammy and Tommy remake that they did? It actually got a lot of backlash.
0: Yeah, I didn't watch it because it got so much backlash.
3: So much backlash.
2: Is that the one with Seth Rogen in it?
0: I think he had something to do with it, yeah. I think he produced it or something.
2: Oh, no. Okay. If it's the one with Seth Rogen, he's the main character. He plays... So the one with Seth Rogen, he plays like a carpenter that's doing their house.
3: Correct. Yeah. He is in that. But the girl that they cast to play Pammy, oh, my God. Sometimes I was like, holy, is that actually her?
0: Lily James.
3: Yeah,
0: Lily
3: it was
0: James.
3: Incredible.
0: Who was she? She's in something else that I watched. She was Cinderella. She was in something else, Baby Driver.
3: Yeah, right.
0: Yeah, I can't remember. That is the one.
3: I sometimes get this girl that pops up on my TikTok, and she's like Emrata Glam, and she does her glam like Emrata, and no joke, by the end of it, I'm like, you legitimately look like her. It's crazy. So hair and makeup, you know, you can make money moves.
2: I was like, where's this going?
3: No, I just mean like you can really kind of like with the styling and the makeup make someone look exactly like, you know, trying to be.
2: I hope they do this justice though, because Britney Spears has, I think Britney Spears' story is very dark.
3: Delicate.
0: So she has to be involved with it too. I don't think someone else can be telling her story because that's happened for long enough, you know?
2: Yeah, and I just feel like I hope they don't like Hollywoodify it. Like I hope has like the really raw kind of components to her life in it. Anyway, we shall see, but I'm excited that they're finally telling her story.
0: Me too.
3: Yeah, definitely.
0: You got Lucy and Nikki.
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17: Your four-day forecast for Gippsland and the Valley is partly cloudy the rest of tonight. Medium chance of showers in the west, but near zero chance of rain elsewhere. Winds are 25 km/h and overnight temperatures falling to between 6 and 11. Tomorrow we have a gale warning for the east Gippsland coast, strong wind warnings for the Gippsland lakes and central Gippsland coast, and a sheep graziers warning across all of Gippsland. Cloudy, very high chance of rain, chance for thunderstorm and 22. Sunday, partly cloudy, medium chance of rain and 19. And Monday, medium chance of rain and 17. Currently, it's 12 degrees.
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5: Your 4-day forecast for Gippsland and the Valley is partly cloudy the rest of tonight. Medium chance of showers in the west, but near zero chance of rain elsewhere. Winds at 25 k's and overnight temperatures falling to between 6 and 11. Tomorrow we have a gale warning for the east Gippsland coast, strong wind warnings for the Gippsland lakes and central Gippsland coast, and a sheep graziers warning across all of Gippsland. Cloudy, very high chance of rain, chance for thunderstorm and 22. Sunday partly cloudy, medium chance of rain and 19. And Monday, medium chance of rain and 17. Right now, it's 13 degrees.
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13: Your four-day forecast for Gippsland and the Valley has a gale warning today for the East Gippsland Coast. Strong wind warnings for the Central Gippsland Coast and the Gippsland Lakes, and a warning to sheep graziers all the way through the region. It's going to be cloudy today with a very high chance of rain and chance of a thunderstorm. Winds to 40 k's an hour, a top of 22, and overnight temperatures fall into between 4 and 11. Tomorrow's partly cloudy, medium chance of rain and 19. Monday, cloudy, top of 17, and Tuesday, mostly sunny and 18. Right now, it's 13 degrees.
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2: Your 4-day forecast for Gippsland and the Valley has a gale warning today for the East Gippsland Coast, strong wind warnings for the central Gippsland Coast and the Gippsland Lakes, and a warning to sheep graziers all the way through the region. It's going to be cloudy today with a very high chance of rain and chance of a thunderstorm, winds to 40 k's an hour, a top of 22, and overnight temperatures falling to between 4 and 11. Tomorrow's partly cloudy, medium chance of rain and 19. Monday.

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10: Your four-day forecast for Gippsland Valley has a gale warning today for the East Gippsland Coast, strong wind warnings for the Central Gippsland Coast and the Gippsland Lakes, and a warning to sheep graziers all the way through the region. It's going to be cloudy today with a very high chance of rain and chance of a thunderstorm. Winds to 40 k's an hour, a top of 22, and overnight temperatures falling to between 4 and 11. Tomorrow's partly cloudy, medium chance of rain and 19. Monday, cloudy, top of 17, and Tuesday, mostly sunny and 18. Right now, it's 13 degrees.
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13: 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Now, some of you might still be in that place. Trying to get out. Just follow me.

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19: Your four-day forecast for Gippsland and the Valley has a gale warning today for the East Gippsland Coast, strong wind warnings to the central Gippsland Coast and the Gippsland Lakes, and a warning to sheep graziers all the way through the region. It's going to be cloudy today with a very high chance of rain and chance of a thunderstorm, winds to 40 k's an hour, a top of 22, and overnight temperatures falling to between 4 and 11. Tomorrow is partly cloudy, medium chance of rain and 19. Monday, cloudy, top of 17, and Tuesday, mostly sunny and 18. Right now, it's 13 degrees.
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9: Hey, this is Bruno Mars. Turn this up and check this out. Getting everybody moving and forgetting about their problems and having some fun. And that's what I want to do, and we're going to do it now.

0: such different pages right now. And Bri, you are so correct in saying, like, when you think about building a future with someone, if you do want kids, if you do want a future and a family, like if that's what you want in terms of like having it, kids might not be on the cards for you. That's totally fine. But if they are, you cannot have kids with this man. Like you just can't do it.
1: But even if kids aren't on the cards, life is so expensive. Rent, trying to get in the property market. If you ever have a mortgage, if you have bills, you're never going to go on holiday. He's not paying bills and saving up to go on a holiday on unemployment benefits.
0: Yeah. You just want different lives, don't you?
1: Yeah. Well, you value it differently. And again, it's okay if people don't have the drive, but you've still got to want to have the will to work and support a family and like build a life together. And he doesn't seem to have that.
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18: Your 4-day forecast for Gippsland and the Valley has a gale warning today for the East Gippsland Coast, strong wind warnings for the Central Gippsland Coast and the Gippsland Lakes, and a warning to sheep graziers all the way through the region. It's going to be cloudy today with a very high chance of rain and chance of a thunderstorm. Winds to 40 k's an hour, a top of 22, and overnight temperatures fall into between 4 and 11. Tomorrow is partly cloudy, medium chance of rain and 19. Monday, cloudy, top of 17, and Tuesday, mostly sunny and 18. Right now, it's 13 degrees.
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11: Your four-day forecast for Gippsland and the Valley has a gale warning today for the East Gippsland Coast, strong wind warnings for the central Gippsland Coast and the Gippsland Lakes, and a warning to sheep graziers all the way through the region. It's going to be cloudy today with a very high chance of rain and chance of a thunderstorm, winds to 40 k's an hour, a top of 22, and overnight temperatures fall into between 4 and 11. Tomorrow's partly cloudy, medium chance of rain and 19. Monday, cloudy, top of 17, and Tuesday, mostly sunny and 18. Right now, it's 13 degrees.
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9: 15 degrees in Melbourne, showers today. Top of 19 at 6 o'clock. Good morning. I'm Dennis O'Kane. The Cats have ended the Blues' comeback season as Patrick Dangerfield scores 5 big ones.
10: And Geelong, after being given the runaround for the first quarter and a half, have powered away in the second half and have booked the semi-final against the Fremantle Dockers.
11: We are Geelong, the greatest team of all. We are Geelong.
9: And more on the Cats' victory in sport. The Carroll government is reportedly shelving out more than $500,000 of taxpayer money on consultants in a bid to hit Victorians with higher housing taxes. The Herald Sun is reporting the government wants the consultants to come up with a mix of property taxes and charges to bankroll infrastructure and new housing estates. The revelation comes just a week after the Auditor-General exposed another secret tax slug, a 1% levy on public transport fares to prop up the government's big bills, such as the suburban rail loop. Ben Carroll, when he became Premier, stepped in and scrapped that levy. Now, the Police Minister is being urged to step in and reverse a decision to close the Collingwood and Fitzroy police stations permanently. City of Yarra Mayor Stephen Jolly says he's been told the stations will shut down on Sunday, the 4th of October. Shadow Police Minister Brad Batten blames Labor's broken promises.
12: The Carroll Labor government have gone against their first promise when they considered opening police stations in Victoria, and now it's confirmation Collingwood and Richmond will be permanently closed from October 4th.
9: Federal police victim identification experts are arriving in Nepal today to help give closure to the families of missing Australians. The officers will support relatives through the process and assist with DNA collection. A team of 15 Australian disaster response experts have also landed in Kathmandu overnight. In other news, the H5 bird flu continues to spread in Victoria, with a fox confirmed to have died from the strain in Torquay. The virus is also suspected to have killed a dolphin in Lawn. The onslaught of Chinese vehicles continues to bite, with Volkswagen on the verge of cutting up to 50,000 jobs worldwide. A dairy producer from Kajiwar in the state's northeast has been named Footy's favourite farmer for 2026. Elise Hill was nominated by a netballer for going above and beyond for her local club in the Upper Murray. She says socialising is important.
13: Because farming can be quite lonely at times. Sometimes you only get out of things what you put into them. So why not be involved in any way you can, even if it's just going along to training night and having a chat with a few of the people there, your neighbours, friends, whoever.
9: In finance, the Dow trading down 283 points near the close. One Australian dollar buying 72 US cents.
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9: better. Geelong has ended Carlton's miracle season with a 33-point win in their elimination final at a packed and wet MCG. Blues coach Josh Fraser says after a tough season, they'll be striving to go better next year.
14: Tonight was disappointing, and we certainly don't want to be a club that lives in mediocrity. So, again, acknowledgement of the work that's been put in. The players deserve a lot of credit. So do our staff and our coaching group. But we don't want to be a club that is satisfied with finishing eighth.
9: Melbourne driver Oscar Piastri, sixth in practice, two ahead of this weekend's Formula One Italian Grand Prix. Mercedes George Russell topping the timesheets. And that's the latest news in sport.
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15: Your four-day forecast for Gippsland Valley has a gale warning today for the East Gippsland Coast, strong wind warnings for the Central Gippsland Coast and the Gippsland Lakes, and a warning to sheep graziers all the way through the region. It's going to be cloudy today with a very high chance of rain and chance of a thunderstorm, winds to 40 k's an hour, a top of 22, and overnight temperatures falling to between 4 and 11. Tomorrow's partly cloudy, medium chance of rain and 19. Monday, cloudy, top of 17, and Tuesday, mostly sunny and 18. Right now, it's 13 degrees.
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12: G'day, I'm Darren Chester. 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
15: 14 degrees in Melbourne, showers today, top of 19 at 7 o'clock. Good morning, I'm Dennis O'Kane. Community outrage this morning over reports that 4 city, inner city police stations will close next month. Collingwood, Fitzroy, North Melbourne and South Bank will shut down their public counters. the stations to close from Sunday, October the 4th. Shadow Police Minister Brad Batten says it's just another Labor failure.
16: The simple reason is the Carroll Labor government have failed to recruit more police here in Victoria, which has led to our crime crisis. People will be less safe with stations closed. Only the Liberals and Nationals have a plan to recruit 3,000 new police and reopen the 43 stations across Victoria that were closed by Labor, including Collingwood and Richmond.
15: Retired cricketer Will Pekoski has reached a landmark financial settlement with both Cricket Australia and Cricket Victoria after suffering a series of concussions which ended his career. The Herald Sun today reporting the former Gun Victorian batter has secured a confidential payout deal for the brain trauma he suffered before retiring last year. And the move sets a precedent that could see a wave of other cases across sporting codes, as well as in schools. An Australian disaster response team is on the ground in Nepal, with AFP victim identification specialists set to arrive today. Nelson Scott is in Kathmandu.
17: An Australian team comprised mostly of drone specialists touched down here in the capital overnight. The team will assist local authorities with search and rescue operations following a catastrophic glacier collapse. AFP victim identification experts will also arrive in Kathmandu today to help the relatives of the Australians still missing and collect DNA. In a positive development, two workers have been rescued alive after being trapped for 9 days in hydropower tunnels. Bystanders cheered as Nepali authorities pulled the men out of the facility. Hundreds of other employees remain missing across various plants. Nelson Scott, Kathmandu.
15: Mushroom cook Aaron Patterson's lawyers claim a juror or jury keeper leaked information to the media, claiming one of the jurors was allowed to watch a Carlton-Collingwood game during the trial last year. 51-year-old Patterson returned to court yesterday to challenge her life sentence for fatally poisoning three relatives at a family lunch. If her appeal succeeds, the court could overturn her convictions, order a new trial, or acquit her completely. The Vara Lindsay Clancy triple murder trial has collapsed without a verdict after a Massachusetts jury failed to reach a unanimous verdict on whether the American mother murdered her three children. The judge told the court he had no choice but to declare a mistrial. The trial has captured global attention, sparking a deeply polarising public debate over postpartum psychosis on social media. In finance, the Dow closing down 271 points, one Australian dollar buying 72 US cents.
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15: Patrick Dangerfield booting 5 goals, a highlight as Geelong ended Carlton's miracle season by 33 points. The Blues were strong in the first quarter, but a 44-point turnaround either side of halftime saw the Cats take control on a wet night in front of 96,000 fans at the MCG. Geelong coach Chris Scott says despite the win, the Blues were a handful.
19: You know, their form's been red hot. I don't want to say too much because I don't want to give them too good a look at how we think about them going into 27, but they have some players that trouble every team. Those guys in and around the ball were a real handful for us.
15: The Opals have recorded their first win of the FIBA Women's World Cup in Berlin. That's the latest news in sport.
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25: Your four-day forecast for Gippsland Valley has a gale warning today for the East Gippsland Coast, strong wind warnings for the central Gippsland Coast and the Gippsland Lakes, and a warning to sheep graziers all the way through the region. It's going to be cloudy today with a very high chance of rain and chance of a thunderstorm. Winds to 40 k's an hour, a top of 22, and overnight temperatures fall into between 4 and 11. Tomorrow's partly cloudy, medium chance of rain and 19. Monday, cloudy, top of 17, and Tuesday, mostly sunny and 18.
26: Right now, it's 13 degrees.
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1: 14 degrees in Melbourne, showers today, top of 19, it's 8 o'clock. Good morning, I'm Dennis O'Kane. Alistair Clarkson has spoken out for the first time following his southern North Melbourne sacking.
15: Today reporter Isabella Staskowski has the latest.
16: This sacking really did come as a shock to both fans and those in the industry. And now Alistair Clarkson has spoken out, speaking with Nine newspapers. This is just some of what he has said. To sit there and say one man has lost his marbles in terms of the modern game, wow. We're just shocked and we just thought we were owed a little bit of respect in being informed and warned. Instead, they chose to dance on my grave like this. The club has said that he's failed to keep up with the modern game and that this has led to confusion and a lack of cohesion in the players. So some very strong language from the former coach in response to that there. A number of commentators have said that the details around this are just cruel.
15: A good Samaritan has been stabbed in North Richmond. A male entered a convenience store on Victoria Street and became involved in an argument with a staff member late yesterday afternoon. The offender stole items from the store before fleeing. The shopkeeper and a bystander chased the person onto Little Butler Street, where a knife was produced, slashing a 35-year-old Good Samaritan on the hand before the offender jumped onto a train at North Richmond. The attacker remains on the run. Four inner Melbourne police stations will be permanently shut just 3 weeks after Ben Carroll pledged more police stations would be open for longer. From October 4, Fitzroy, Collingwood, North Melbourne and South Bank police stations will no longer have public counters, leaving locals unable to walk into their station for help. Shadow Police Minister Brad Batten wants them reopened.
17: How can you trust Ben Carroll when he tells you one thing and does another, whilst the community still has the concerns of the stations closed and crime up?
15: Former Test cricketer Will Pekoski has reportedly received a payout after repeated head knocks forced him out of cricket at just the age of 27. Cricket Australia and Cricket Victoria have struck a confidential deal with Pekoski 18 months after he retired. Two people have been rescued alive from a hydropower plant tunnel in Nepal, 9 days after a landslide triggered flooding and buried the facility beneath layers of mud. Crews are still working to free dozens more workers believed to be trapped in the tunnel. Australian geologist Arnold Dix, whose team is leading the rescue efforts, has told the ABC it's an incredible result.
18: This proves that miracles happened. Like, that's the whole point. Like, that's what we've been working on. And I've been on, you know, that's 3A. That's the team I've been working with. Army have just done a magnificent job.
15: And 36 Australians are still missing. To finance, the Dow has closed down 271 points. One Australian dollar buying 72 US cents.
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15: better. Geelong captain Patrick Dangerfield says he's ready to back up from last night's match winning 5 goals against Carlton to go again in Perth next week. Dangerfield starred in front of 96,000 fans at the MCG in a season where he's been strategically rested. The Cats home last night by 33 points. Blues coach Josh Fraser says they were simply outplayed.
20: Yeah, they were far too good, as I say, inside to outside. They looked more predictable than us. They really challenged our system, and I think too often tonight we didn't stay as connected as what we've been.
15: And that's the latest news in sport.
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1: Your four-day forecast for Gippsland and the Valley has a gale warning today for the East Gippsland Coast, strong wind warnings for the Central Gippsland Coast and the Gippsland Lakes, and a warning to sheep graziers all the way through the region. It's going to be cloudy today with a very high chance of rain and chance of a thunderstorm. Winds to 40 k's an hour, a top of 22, and overnight temperatures falling to between 4 and 11. Tomorrow's partly cloudy, medium chance of rain and 19. Monday, cloudy, top of 17, and Tuesday, mostly sunny and 18. Right now, it's 13 degrees.
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0: 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On a

0: Still Lefty with Boston. We're playing music that makes you feel good. Gaga and Doechii's Runaway coming up in the next 10 minutes. And a song that was such a juggernaut for this band that it spent a whopping 82 weeks in the Billboard charts. It's playing for you next.
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0: believe this came out in 2016. Doesn't feel 10 years old. Perfect Strangers were playing music that makes you feel good. Green Day's American Idiot coming up. Obviously the censored version. Sorry about that. Just radio things, you know what I mean? And Tyler Chanel next.
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0: The Weeknd, who I certainly hope has got some sort of a collaboration with the producer, Ujel, on the way. I'm talking about the guy who's moving to the sun. He's got so many hits that are in the charts around the world right now. And he recently said that he would love to do a collaboration with The Weeknd. So he's put it out to the universe, and now I'm wanting that to happen, please. We're playing music that makes you feel good. The man who I bought tickets to see when he is back in Australia next year in February, Bruno Mars. Oh, the ticket panic that I had. That's what I like coming up in the next 10 minutes.
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16: 15 degrees in Melbourne, showers today, top of 19, it's 9 o'clock. Good morning, I'm Dennis O'Kane. A good Samaritan has been slashed with a knife while helping a shopkeeper chase down a shoplifter in North Richmond. Madeline Burke reports.
17: A 35-year-old man was injured after a theft at a convenience store on Victoria Street late yesterday afternoon. Police say a male offender became involved in an argument with a staff member before stealing numerous items and fleeing the scene. The shopkeeper and a bystander chased the offender onto Little Butler Street, where he produced a knife and slashed the bystander on the hand. That offender was last seen fleeing to the North Richmond railway station and boarding a train. Madeline Burke, Melbourne.
16: A Massachusetts judge has declared a mistrial in the viral case of Lindsay Clancy, the mother accused of murdering her three children. Nine reporter Lily Greer says her defence lawyers are claiming victory.
18: It is really hard to believe that after the mistrial of a murder trial, anyone would be standing out the front of a courthouse declaring victory, but that is exactly what Lindsay Clancy's defence lawyer, Kevin Reddington, has done. He stood out the front of that Massachusetts courthouse. He said he had won, the prosecution was crushed, and he made some really interesting comments about the jury in this case. And this is what Reddington had to say out the front of the courthouse.
19: They know that they were robbed by one man for whatever his agenda was.
18: These comments aren't sitting well with everyone. Some legal experts say it's just not appropriate to talk about a jury like that. A retrial has not been locked in yet, but the real question at the moment is, what does the jury pool look like? Since this case was so widely watched, widely televised, how do you collect 12 impartial jurors for a retrial?
16: The federal government's upcoming digital duty of care is expected to face challenges from both the Coalition and One Nation. Labor is expected to outline reforms next week, which could see platforms forced to allow Australians to opt out of algorithms, something tech entrepreneurs believe could negatively impact online businesses. Liberal Senator Paul Scurrah told Nine the government must provide more detail.
20: We've got to get the balance right. So we've got to make sure we don't over-regulate, that we don't impede on freedom of speech. So we need to see the detail. We need to hear from all the relevant stakeholders and then come up with the best system that's going to provide the best outcome for the Australian people.
16: In finance, the Dow has closed down 271 points, one Australian dollar buying 72 US cents.
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16: Geelong has put an end to Carlton's season, defeating the Blues by 33 points in front of a packed MCG. For the Cats, they march deep into September action. Patrick Dangerfield, the star of the night, in front of goal, booting five. Coach Chris Scott full of praise for his captain.
22: So impressive. And it wasn't just one way too. He looked like Pat at his best.
16: The Lions are bracing for this afternoon's high-stakes clash against the Swans at the SCG. While Brisbane is widely tipped to win on the road, they remain wary of a Sydney side that still boasts some of the game's top talent. Lions veteran Dane Zorko says if they focus on their own performance, the result will take care of itself.
23: Our motivation is simply going out there, playing some really good football, and the result will take care of itself. Our process is the most important thing in this, and we know in the next month if we can get our process right, what will happen. But if we leave that to chance, we know we can be very vulnerable.
16: Tonight's it is do or die between the Western Bulldogs and Adelaide. And that's the latest news in sport.
24: Summer will be here before we know it. 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
5: Your four-day forecast for Gippsland and the Valley has a gale warning today for the East Gippsland Coast, strong wind warnings for the Central Gippsland Coast and the Gippsland Lakes, and a warning to sheep graziers all the way through the region. It's going to be cloudy today with a very high chance of rain and chance of a thunderstorm. Winds to 40 k's an hour, a top of 22, and overnight temperatures falling to between 4 and 11. Tomorrow's partly cloudy, medium chance of rain and 19. Monday, cloudy, top of 17, and Tuesday, mostly sunny and 18. Right now, it's 13 degrees.
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0: playing music that makes you feel good, just like that from Kelly Holiday, who's got one of the coolest gigs coming up in a couple of days' time as part of Peking Duck, and it is all for the NFL Kickoff Festival ahead of the huge game with the Rams and the 49ers at the MCG. I'm so stoked to be going to that. I've also got my tickets to the Kickoff Festival. Thursday, you can see Peking Duck headlining the main stage on the Oval there. Mashton Kutcher also going to be there, Keita Alexander, and that's just on Thursday. You can get all the details and, more importantly, your tickets for that at livenation.com.au. Bella Kay coming up with I Love It, I Love It, I Love It. I'm going to play it next.
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0: Every so often I find myself humming along to this song. I think it's an earworm that's never going to leave me. Travel Roan, Pink Pony Club. We're playing music that makes you feel good. Marshmallow on the way, the massive hit Here With Me. That is coming up for you in the next 10 minutes. I love Church's vocals on that. Also, Amy Shark, The Biggest Ick. That's next.
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0: My music that makes you feel good with Miles Smith and Stay. A track coming up that was a juggernaut for this particular artist. It ended up being their lead single from their second album, but originally the song wasn't even meant for them. It was written for Pink, but then she turned it down. This artist picked it up and even made it a little bit more heavier, added some more drums, a bit more of a rock sound, and the rest is history. That song is going to play for you after Benson Boone's Mr. Electric Blue, and that's next.
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